0: FM traffic.
1: We've got the usual delays across the expressways. There is one area to look out for, quite honestly, and that is the SLE towards the CTE. An accident after Mandai Avenue. There is congestion there just before Woodlands Avenue 2. So look out for that. Avoid lane 1, please. Stay within the speed limit. Make sure you've got everyone buckled up. Be safe as you drive today.
0: Getting you on your way. 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
3: These are your news headlines. I'm Shilpa Shades. President Tharman Shanmugaratnam says Singapore and Malaysia have a shared vision for ASEAN to become a powerhouse for green energy and data centers. He says both sides believe ASEAN can go beyond strengthening the internal market and will have a much stronger value proposition as a regional grouping if it can join forces in green energy and the digital economy. He was speaking on the final day of his state visit to Malaysia, which he said was a fruitful one. President Tharman says Malaysia is keen to partner on regional initiatives as Singapore takes over the ASEAN chairmanship from the Philippines next year. Meanwhile, Prime Minister Lawrence Wong says the Philippines and Singapore will work to ensure a smooth transition for the ASEAN chairmanship. In a Facebook post, he said the two nations will also continue strengthening ASEAN's unity resilience in a more uncertain world. PM Wong's comments come after a meeting with Philippine President Ferdinand Marcos Jr., who is in Singapore for a working visit. He noted the strong and growing ties between the two countries and said there's potential to deepen cooperation in areas such as AI in the green and digital economies. Journalists from The Straits Times have won top honours at this year's Singapore Press Club Awards. Food and culture journalist Cherry Loke received the Rising Stars Young Journalist Award for her story on how favorite foods bring comfort to people nearing the end of life. The story was inspired by a durian seller who described late-night requests for fruit from families of dying loved ones. Digital graphics correspondent Stephanie Adeline won the Young Digital Journalist Award for her visual story Inside the Confusing World of Women's Clothing Sizes. Senior correspondent Joyce Teo received the Health and Wellness Journalism Award for her year-long series aimed at encouraging mental health conversations. Moving to world news, the United States and Iran have exchanged strikes for a fifth straight day. The U.S. military says it launched fresh strikes on Iranian targets overnight after Iran targeted American military sites in the region. According to U.S. Central Command, the strikes hit coastal defense systems and cruise missile sites to protect shipping through the Strait of Hormuz. Iran has warned it could disrupt more energy exports through the waterway, raising fresh concerns over global oil supplies. Meanwhile, diplomatic efforts remain stalled, with Tehran saying it has no plans to return to talks. Finally, in Japan, train commuters will no longer need to scan tickets to pass through gates at certain stations in Tokyo. Automatic ticket gates that use facial recognition technology are now available at the Tobu Tojo Line's Ikebukuro and Kami Itabashi stations. Passengers must first register their facial image data and other information in advance. This is the first time the technology is implemented on a Tokyo railway. Osaka Metro has been using the system at nearly all its 130 stations since March 2025.
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3: Defending champions Argentina are through to a second straight World Cup final after a dramatic 2-1 comeback win over England. Anthony Gordon gave the Three Lions the lead in the 55th minute with his first goal of the tournament. But Argentina hit back, first through Enzo Fernandez with a stunning strike from distance in the 86th minute. Then 2 minutes into stoppage time, substitute Lautaro Martinez headed home a cross from Lionel Messi to seal the victory. The result ends England's hopes of reaching a first World Cup final since their 1966 triumph. Argentina will face Spain in Sunday's final. In cycling, Norway's Søren Verenskjold claimed his first Tour de France stage victory in record-breaking fashion yesterday. He won the 161-kilometer stage from Vichy to Neve, as the riders averaged 50.9 kilometers an hour. That made Stage 11 the fastest in tour history, breaking a record that had stood for 27 years. Singapore's biggest pickleball tournament has unveiled a star-studded lineup. The Leapmotor Singapore Open will feature top international names, including American Colin Johns, Hong Kong's Jack Wong, and China's Long Yufei. Singapore's Charles Yong and Ryan Ng will also be in action, as amateurs and professionals compete for a share of more than 100,000 Singapore dollars in prize money. The tournament will be held at the Sports Arena at Expo from July 23rd to the 26th. And that's your sports update. I'm Shilpa Shades.
0: The Flying Dutchman and Lavinia on The Morning Drive.
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1: It's The Morning Drive with The Flying Dutchman and Lavinia. Thanks so much for having us on.
5: I am super duper excited because in this hour, we are going to talk to the cool individuals from OpenGov Products. And you might think like, what? What is this? Oh, you like me, we are going to educate you about why these cool people are so essential. Now, we are speaking to the product operations lead, Andrew Tan, as well as Subesh Bashir, the senior software engineer from OpenGov Products. Okay, this is all part of our Made in SG series. Two things. Scam Shield
1: and Parking SG.
5: You like those apps? I love those apps.
1: These are the guys behind it.
5: Precisely.
1: So we're going to be talking to them about generally how they come up with these products, and then we'll talk about two products in particular. So keep it right here. If you have questions, put them through on our Facebook page. We will ask them as many questions as we possibly can. We're kicking off the hour with Michael Jackson. It's 8:07. Good morning. Welcome to a brand new day. If you're just getting up, you must be upper management.

0: Michael Jackson and Bad, which actually means good. I don't understand young language.
1: It's so bad, it's good. It's good, don't you know that saying, right?
0: I do.
1: So no, as in like, I know what you mean, yeah. I get confused by the young people, you know, when they say, oh wow, that's so, like it sounds like, yeah, that's so bad, and you're like, it's awful, isn't it? You're like, no, I actually meant it's good, and then I get confused.
0: Or when they come to you and say, hey dad, you know, TPWXY4. What the hell does that mean?
1: Or like 6'7". Oh.
0: I hate 6'7". I hate 6'7". Because no one can effectively explain 6'7" to me.
1: But you know what can be explained?
0: What?
1: And what makes absolute sense?
0: What?
1: And is straightforward?
0: Okay.
1: The people at Open Government Products and the stuff that they put on.
0: We've got Andrew Tan, Product Operations Lead, and Subish Bashir, who is Senior Software Engineer at OpenGov Products. Good morning, guys. Thank you so much for joining us.
1: Yes.
2: Good morning.
1: Thanks for having us.
0: Awesome, awesome. So, Lavi discovered you guys on the
1: net. Well, say like, wow,
0: it's true.
1: Like I'm like some talent. I mean, they are talented.
0: They are,
1: right?
0: They are. But you didn't discover the talent. You discovered OpenGov Products.
1: I would say that they are the unsung heroes.
0: I think so.
1: You know, because they've come up. Yep.
0: Absolutely.
1: As you're saying.
0: They work behind, you know, behind the scenes. No one sees them.
1: Yeah.
0: But these great products come out of there. Most people have probably used Scam Shield, I know I have. Parking SG, I know I have. But not many know about Open Government Products. What exactly is OGP and what makes it different from a typical government tech team? One of you, either one.
3: So I think like you mentioned, people have probably used some of the apps that we've built. Parking SG is probably the one that's most familiar with people listening to the show. A lot of people driving to work. You use roadside parking, you're going to use Parking SG.
0: Yeah.
3: That's one of our earliest apps that we built. Other things that you might be familiar with, Scam Shield, you used it to filter out scam messages, calls.
1: Yes. Yes.
3: Redeem, where you get your CDC vouchers.
0: So that's yours as well.
3: That's ours, yeah.
4: Hello, thank you very much.
1: Good people.
3: So yeah, lots of apps out there that you would use regularly. I think what sets us apart from other government tech teams is that we work in small, nimble teams of software engineers, product designers, product managers, and we kind of operate like startup teams. So we come up with ideas, we go out there, we talk to people that face those problems that those ideas can address. We find out more about how we can build solutions to address those problems, and we iterate quickly. We get a prototype, we put it out there in front of those users. We get their feedback, we get their thoughts, we work closely with them. We iterate, we refine the problem, and we just keep iterating. So compared to a traditional tech team where, you know, everything gets spec'd out, we get the specs and we just go out, build it, deliver it.
0: Do you have an app that can cut out karaoke? Because I have a neighbor who is really annoying.
1: I think that one is for a different government body.
0: That's a different different government body, yeah.
1: But what I'm amazed is, like, from what you're sharing here, it's a very dynamic, very responsive sort of like process. You know, it's really on the go, really fast responsive. That is fantastic. Which brings us to this other initiative that I discovered when I discovered one of your apps, which is the Hack for Public Good. So I just learned that it's been there since the inception of Open Government Products, and it happens every January, where OGP actually poses regular work for this initiative. And can you tell us more about this Hack for Public Good and why you dedicate an entire month to it?
2: Yeah, I think that's a very good question. I think for the month that we have in January where we do the hackathon, a reason why we do it is that it gives time and space for officers to also work on problems that they're really passionate about. So for example, all of the things that came up, actually Redeem itself, Parking Scam Shield, were also a lot of impetus that started from hackathon.
1: OGP actually poses regular work for this initiative,

0: and from there things start to develop. I think it's a great idea. I think more companies.
1: It's so innovative,
0: I think more companies
1: right?
0: should start yeah. to do things like this.
1: So we're going to talk more about the Hack for Public Good. Hey, maybe this is an initiative that you might want to incorporate in your company just to spark off that innovation. Come and join us in Facebook Live.
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2: Ithaca's King is coming back,
0: Tom Holland,
3: my dad is coming home,
0: Robert Pattinson,
1: they're pining for a daddy,
0: and Charlize Theron. The movie chronicles the legendary Greek king's long and perilous journey home after the Trojan War.
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9: We've got the usual delays across the expressways. There is one area to look out for, quite honestly, and that is the SLE towards the CTE. An accident after Mandai Avenue. There is congestion there just before Woodlands Avenue 2. So look out for that. Avoid lane 1, please. Stay within the speed limit. Make sure you've got everyone buckled up. Be safe as you drive today.
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2: This is Simon Lim, and director Christopher Nolan has a new film titled The Odyssey.
3: We won the war.
2: This epic film had a budget of 250.

0: That's one of my favorite songs, The Time and Jungle Love. You may remember that from the motion picture Purple Rain. 8:26, we are talking about some great apps that have been developed by a very interesting group of people at OpenGov Products. And this, we're still talking about the Playtime app. How does this differ from other tools that are out there?
1: Yeah, so I think the pain point we definitely faced was that there were many sources you could go to.
0: Yeah.
1: You could go to a Facebook group, you can Instagram reel or TikTok.
0: Yeah.
1: You can read some websites. But as we talked about, like, the mental load on a parent is very high.
2: Yeah.
1: To go through different sources and to try and figure out what is good was a challenge for most of us on the team. So we wanted to come with this like one-stop shop of be able to like look at all available events. And secondly, what we also realized is that when you search for an event for your kid, there's a lot of things to think about. It's like, how do I filter for maybe price, the location, what kind of activity? And when you go to some of the existing sources, it's not very clear.
2: Yes.
1: So what we did is that, hey, we're just going to ask you a simple like question. Okay, what do you want to do? Do you want to burn some energy? Your kid is like high energy. Just click burn from energy. Don't think about the activity. We'll filter it for you.
2: Yes.
1: Maybe you want something that's like, you know, safe from the rain.
2: Yes.
1: Maybe you want some intellectual, some artistic options. So it takes a lot about the decision making process. Imagine you're at the supermarket and there's like, you know, 20 different brands of peanut butter. You have to pick peanut butter. It's really tough. This kind of just makes that easy for you.
0: How? What sort of challenges did you face when you were building and testing this thing?
1: I think for us, the big thing we wanted to get was like feedback on the ground.
0: Yeah.
1: I think that's how we came up with some of the suggestions we had.
0: Right.
1: One interesting we saw was that we came up with this like map view.
2: Yes.
1: The thing you see is a list of events. But what we found was that users really liked the view of like just click view map. I live down here. Here are all the playgrounds around this vicinity.
0: Oh, got it.
1: Here are the activities around. Instead of just seeing a list and you're like, okay, I don't know how far I want to walk from my house.
2: Yes. It's easier to relate and picture it when it's on a map.
1: Yes.
0: Very cool.
2: Okay, I just need to let everyone know you can find it over on this website, playtime.gov.sg. Parents really use it.
0: Join the fan club, you have to.
2: Okay, it's a limited release, which means that it's up, it will be there, it will be your right-hand, you know, man, woman in your life as you do your parenting, right? But guys, together we can change this into a full-fledged release.
0: Yes, you can.
2: However, we just keep logging on, is it?
0: More people got to use it, right?
1: More
0: people using it.
2: Playtime.gov.sg, please.
0: Yeah,
2: please.
0: Get on it.
2: Yeah, then so, maybe it'll be an app on your phone. Is that what we want to, like a full-fledged release?
0: Is that how it will eventually be?
1: For now, I think it's good as a website.
2: Okay, like, yeah, because it's easier to see. Yes. Like,
0: do we ever see an app in the future? Do you think it will ever head that way?
1: We can see.
0: Yeah. Again, I guess it's numbers, right?
1: Yeah.
0: It is about the numbers.
2: Guys, please help me out.
0: Okay, so the other one was Undercover. So this is where we talked to Subish. What's the... And explain Undercover, because...
2: It's brilliant!
0: It sounds like a private detective agency, but it's not. It is a super brilliant thing.
2: It's like a GPS that makes sense.
0: Yes.
1: Yep.
2: You know?
3: So, I mean, in one line, Undercover is the coolest way to walk because Singapore is hot.
0: Yes.
2: I see what you did there. Coolest way to walk.
0: Very good.
3: Imagine this. It's lunchtime and you want to go to a new lunch place that you found about 10 minutes walk away. You've never been there before. You don't know how to get there. You pull out your Maps app. You search for directions. More often than not, it's going to send you down the main roads, the pedestrian walkways next to the main road. You're going to be in the sun. And by the time you get there, you're going to be drenched in sweat, exhausted, and probably lost your appetite.
0: And you're uncomfortable.
3: Exactly.
0: Yeah.
3: So Undercover is trying to give you the more comfortable, more shaded way to walk. And the way we do that is the problem that we have is not the shelter. The shelter is there. We have a lot of sheltered parts. We have underground passageways, overhead bridges.
2: Yeah.
3: There are buildings that you can cut through.
0: Yeah.
3: The problem is the data is scattered. It's in a lot of different places and we need to put it together. And even when you do put it together, there's no data set out there that tells you how shaded the pedestrian path is.
2: Oh, wow.
0: Okay, we're gonna come back and talk about this.
2: Yes, we are going to go onto our Facebook Live to talk more about Undercover. Come and join us.
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6: These are your news headlines. I'm Shilpa Shades. President Tharman Shanmugaratnam says Singapore and Malaysia have a shared vision for ASEAN to become a powerhouse for green energy and data centers. He says both sides believe ASEAN can go beyond strengthening the internal market and will have a much stronger value proposition as a regional grouping if it can join forces in green energy and the digital economy. He was speaking on the final day of his state visit to Malaysia, which he said was a fruitful one. President Tharman says Malaysia is keen to partner on regional initiatives as Singapore takes over the ASEAN chairmanship from the Philippines next year. Meanwhile, Prime Minister Lawrence Wong says the Philippines and Singapore will work to ensure a smooth transition for the ASEAN chairmanship. In a Facebook post, he said the two nations will also continue strengthening ASEAN's unity resilience in a more uncertain world. PM Wong's comments come after a meeting with Philippine President Ferdinand Marcos Jr., who is in Singapore for a working visit. He noted the strong and growing ties between the two countries and said there's potential to deepen cooperation in areas such as AI in the green and digital economies. Journalists from The Straits Times have won top honours at this year's Singapore Press Club Awards. Food and culture journalist Cherry Loke received the Rising Stars Young Journalist Award for her story on how favorite foods bring comfort to people nearing the end of life. The story was inspired by a durian seller who described late-night requests for fruit from families of dying loved ones. Digital graphics correspondent Stephanie Adeline won the Young Digital Journalist Award for her visual story Inside the Confusing World of Women's Clothing Sizes. Senior correspondent Joyce Teo received the Health and Wellness Journalism Award for her year-long series aimed at encouraging mental health conversations. Moving to world news, the United States and Iran have exchanged strikes for a fifth straight day. The U.S. military says it launched fresh strikes on Iranian targets overnight after Iran targeted American military sites in the region. According to U.S. Central Command, the strikes hit coastal defense systems and cruise missile sites to protect shipping through the Strait of Hormuz. Iran has warned it could disrupt more energy exports through the waterway, raising fresh concerns over global oil supplies. Meanwhile, diplomatic efforts remain stalled, with Tehran saying it has no plans to return to talks. Finally, in Japan, train commuters will no longer need to scan tickets to pass through gates at certain stations in Tokyo. Automatic ticket gates that use facial recognition technology are now available at the Tobu Tojo Line's Ikebukuro and Kami Itabashi stations. Passengers must first register their facial image data and other information in advance. This is the first time the technology is implemented on a Tokyo railway. Osaka Metro has been using the system at nearly all its 130 stations since March 2025.
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0: 1FM traffic. The TPE towards the SLE, a vehicle broken down after Tampines Avenue 10. CTE towards the AYE, a vehicle broken down after the PIE twice. KJE towards the PIE, a vehicle broken down after Brickland Road. SLE towards the BKE, a vehicle broken down after Upper Thompson Road. SLE towards the CTE, a vehicle broken down after Mundi Avenue. What do you learn from this? People don't service their cars. On the SLE towards the CTE, there's also a situation after Mundi Avenue where we have an accident with quite a bit of congestion. Stay within the speed limit, please. Have everyone buckled up. Be safe as you drive today.
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0: It's 1978 and a Canadian singer-songwriter, Gino Vannelli, releases a single, but it's a true family affair. This song goes to number one in Canada. It reaches number four on the US Billboard Hot 100. It's off an album called Brother to Brother, and that's where the family affair starts, the title of the album. The recording was produced by Gino and his brothers Joe and Ross. And even though Gino was a songwriter, this song was written by Ross Vannelli, sung by Gino Vannelli. From 1978, I Just Wanna Stop.

0: Okay, so we were talking about the two products that you have, Playtime and Undercover, the two that we've talked about today. You said that it could cross over from limited edition to full release, providing enough people use it. But are you still today taking feedback on these products?
1: Yes, we're still taking feedback. And I want to give a shout out also to the People's Association, because they actually hosted Playtime at the recent National Family Fest at the Expo.
2: Wonderful!
1: So we actually got a lot of feedback from the ground as well.
2: Okay,
1: and right now, they're also still showcasing Playtime at some of the events on the CCs for the rest of the year. So
2: how
1: we're still gathering feedback.
2: How can they not? It makes so much sense. And here's something about someone has to...
0: feedback on Undercover.
2: Yes.
0: Could you please also consider wheelchair accessible routes?
3: It is something that we are considering. We're looking at other additional modes besides shelter and shade. So things like crowd avoidance, going for less crowded routes.
2: Hey.
3: Nice. Yeah. And accessibility is definitely one of the things that we're looking at as well.
0: Yeah,
3: so that's all on the pipeline.
2: Like I was, you know, when we were talking about Undercover, like on our Facebook Live, I was thinking to myself, wow, so they've got shade covered, they've got like, you know, rainy days covered, right? Do they have one for lazy people like me where you don't have any stairs or anything, right? But I didn't want to say that out loud, you know, because I would be like as flat as possible, you know? But yes, accessibility is the better way to say it.
0: Yeah.
2: Because we've people got like me are like, ooh.
0: We've got some very strange questions coming across, because I think these are app developers now who are sending in questions. Can apps like these be monetized? Never mind. Question for another day. Because I don't think you guys are into monetizing the app. You're not. But, you know, if app developers are listening...
2: Steal people's ideas.
0: No. Are you willing to work with them? Is that a possibility? Do you see a possibility if an app developer wants to work with you?
2: Well,
0: it's an interesting thought, right?
3: Yeah. I mean, if a developer has feedback they want to share with us about how we can improve our app, that's definitely something we can explore further.
0: Absolutely. Yeah. Absolutely. Okay, let's get off topic for a while. Mm. We've been doing this the last couple of days and with what's happening with AI. Each of you, just simple question. AI, exciting or scary?
2: Mm-hmm.
1: Exciting.
3: Exciting.
2: Ah, okay.
0: You see?
2: Okay.
0: Do you agree that AI is just a tool?
1: How do you define that?
0: So it is a tool you use to better your working environment.
1: Yes.
0: It is, right?
1: Yes.
0: Yeah. Okay.
2: No. That's very encouraging.
0: Yeah,
2: fair enough.
0: Because it's just one of those questions. We were doing this thing the other day about how secure are you in your job? And I think you just need
2: because
0: to...
2: Because of AI. Yeah?
0: Yeah. You need to learn to use AI.
3: Yeah.
0: I think we are long past the idea of this is something I can fight. You can't.
3: Yeah.
0: You absolutely cannot. Okie dokie, we need to do quick fire questions.
2: Yes, please.
0: Can we do quick fire questions, Jill? Thank you very much. So we'll ask these questions to you. We know what your answers are going to be for the first question, so it doesn't matter, but we'll ask it anyway. Let's start with Andrew first. Andrew, which app are you most proud of?
1: From OGP, it'd be Redeem.
2: Okay, and how about for you, Subish?
3: Undercover. It's the app that I've worked on from the very beginning
0: to
3: where it is now.
0: Yeah. Okay. platform choice. Android, iPhone.
1: Android.
0: See, Android. I knew it. I've always been an Android user.
2: You can just see my frowny face.
0: Okay,
2: right now,
0: hang on.
2: If I've been seeing my frowny
0: face. Just give me a second.
2: What?
0: In one word, why Android against iPhone?
2: See, they're pushing it. No.
1: I just like the clean UI.
0: The clean UI.
3: Yeah, exactly.
0: The clean UI, right? Da-na-na-na-na. Okay, you can ask the last question now. Because you're an Apple user, so it's okay.
2: What do you really think about the new clockwise and anti-clockwise directions on the newly completed Circle Line loop? What?
3: So there's this idea in tech that one of the hardest problems in tech is naming stuff.
0: Yes.
3: So I fully empathize with whoever had to come up with those names. Because, I mean, you need something that works for locals who are more familiar with place names as well as tourists who aren't. So
2: sure.
3: I honestly can't think of a better name.
2: No. But you know what? You came up with great names like Undercover and Playtime. So, like, I think you guys been on.
0: True enough. Yeah,
2: yeah,
0: true enough.
2: Yeah. Actually, you should help them. Yeah, yeah, yeah. All right.
0: So, Andrew, what do you think? Clockwise or with Ganti clockwise?
1: I agree with Subish.
0: Well, good answer. Good answer. Guys, thank you so much for coming in. It's been awesome talking to you.
2: And you know what? Please go and check out more about Open Government Products. See all the good that they're doing, trying to solve real life issues. 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
1: The AYE towards Twas, an accident after West Coast, avoid lane 3. MCE tunnel towards the AYE, an accident after Central Boulevard, avoid lane 1. SLE towards the BKE, an accident after Upper Thompson Road. Congestions to Yishun, avoid lane 1. Also, the SLE towards the CTE, an accident after Mundi Avenue. Congestions to Woodlands Avenue 2. Again, avoid lane 1. Stay within the speed limit, please. Have everyone buckled up. Be safe as you drive today.
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3: These are your news headlines. I'm Shilpa Shades. 31 primary schools will conduct ballots after phase 2A of this year's Primary 1 registration exercise was oversubscribed. Red Swastika School in Bedok topped the list, with 88 applicants competing for 24 places. Princess Elizabeth Primary in Bukit Batok and Shuchun Primary in Jurong West were also heavily oversubscribed. MOE says more than 140 schools had enough vacancies to admit all eligible applicants. Ballot results will be released tomorrow. Changi Airport is expanding again, with a new six-story office building and revamped coach station planned for Terminal 3. The project is expected to be completed by the end of 2028 and will provide more office space for airlines and airport businesses. Changi Airport Group says demand for landside office space is nearing capacity ahead of the opening of Terminal 5 in the mid-2030s. The project will be built in two phases, with the office building opening first, followed by the completion of the revamped coach station later in 2028. A repeat drink driver has been jailed after causing a crash while still serving a driving ban. 52-year-old Clementiang Chan Lee had been fined and disqualified from driving for 2 years in 2022, but was caught drink driving again a year later after crashing into a taxi. The 62-year-old cabbie suffered whiplash and a bruised elbow. Tiang was sentenced to 4 months and 8 weeks jail, fined $19,000, and disqualified from driving for 6.5 years after his release. On Wall Street, SpaceX shares have fallen below their IPO price for the first time, just over a month after the company's record-breaking stock market debut. The stock slipped 1.5% to $134, below its $135 listing price. Analysts cite profit-taking, valuation concerns, and broader market stress. SpaceX lost nearly $5 billion in 2025, and investors are awaiting its first earnings report as a public company, which is expected in early August. The World Health Organization says up to 45% of dementia cases could be prevented or delayed by tackling risk factors such as smoking, air pollution, and physical activity. The agency has updated its guidance to help health workers and policymakers identify people at risk earlier. The guidance also recommends better management of conditions such as high blood pressure and diabetes. While there is still no cure for dementia, the WHO says prevention remains the best way to reduce the number of future cases. More than 57 million people worldwide are living with dementia.
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3: Defending champions Argentina are through to a second straight World Cup final after a dramatic 2-1 comeback win over England. Anthony Gordon gave the Three Lions the lead in the 55th minute with his first goal of the tournament. But Argentina hit back, first through Enzo Fernandez with a stunning strike from distance in the 86th minute. Then 2 minutes into stoppage time, substitute Lautaro Martinez headed home a cross from Lionel Messi to seal the victory. The result ends England's hopes of reaching a first World Cup final since their 1966 triumph. Argentina will face Spain in Sunday's final. In cycling, Norway's Søren Verenskjold claimed his first Tour de France stage victory in record-breaking fashion yesterday. He won the 161-kilometer stage from Vichy to Nivelles, as the riders averaged 50.9 kilometers an hour. That made stage 11 the fastest in tour history, breaking a record that had stood for 27 years. Singapore's biggest pickleball tournament has unveiled a star-studded lineup. The Leap Motor Singapore Open will feature top international names, including American Colin Johns, Hong Kong's Jack Wong, and China's Long Yufei. Singapore's Charles Yong and Ryan Ng will also be in action, as amateurs and professionals compete for a share of more than $100,000 in prize money. The tournament will be held at the Sports Arena at Expo from July 23rd to the 26th. And that's your sports update. I'm Shilpa Shades.
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1: Good morning. It is the Morning Drive. It's the Flying Dutchman and Lavinia. We're here for you because that's what they pay us to do.
4: What?
1: Yes. Okay, so we don't have a discussion topic today. What's our prize in this hour?
4: Ooh, it is worth close to $600, okay, ooh, people. All thanks to Soma Beauty Spa. It's a pro-revive face Bojin therapy. And they have four branches across Singapore. And it's all about combining personalized wellness treatments and signature sculpting techniques. They want you to look and feel your best, so, like with this therapy.
1: So, would you like to get your hands on this therapy?
4: Absolutely.
1: Jill, would you like to get your hands on this?
6: Yes!
1: There you go. So what we're going to do today, we don't have a discussion topic. We're going to do the Bihun Challenge. And we're going to do it differently. I'm going to give you the question now. We're going to play a song. Oh. And then you're going to come back and give me the answers.
4: What?
1: I'm giving you the space of one song to figure out the answer.
4: Okay,
1: all
4: fine.
1: Right. So here we go. Question. The majority of parents admit to doing this when their children are not at home. The majority of parents admit to doing this when their children are not at home. That's the question. You got one song, ladies, to think about it.
6: I'm thinking.
1: To see if you can win, okay? Here on Madison Avenue. Don't call me baby. No, don't, because I'm 70 years old. I ain't no baby. I just sexy.
4: So maybe you'll be in your diaper again.
1: Oh, be quiet.

0: Don't call me baby. Madison Avenue, it's 9:11. Thanks for having us on. We are playing the Bihun Challenge.
1: Oh, okay.
2: I swear she should be in a kopitiam.
1: She learns from the best.
0: Can you say three beers?
3: Three beers?
1: No, right. Three tiger.
0: Ah, see?
3: That's what they say.
0: Okay, you try.
1: Okay, eyes. Table five.
0: You do that?
1: Bihun challenge.
3: I lost my job to Levy.
0: Okay, that's
3: already.
0: It. Levy's got it. Yeah. She's coffee shop.
1: Do you really want to be a... Okay,
2: do you
1: know
2: how much money they make?
0: Anyway,
1: I just don't think.
0: Here we go. Bihun right. Challenge, okay?
1: Okay.
0: Because we gave you one song, the rules are different.
1: Okay.
0: You have only one guess.
1: Okay.
0: Okay. One guess. That's all you got. Who wants to start?
1: The question again.
0: The majority of parents admit to doing this when their children are not at home.
1: Wait, who's
0: starting, huh?
1: Yeah.
0: Okay, one guess, huh?
1: Okay.
0: The majority of parents admit to doing this when their children are not at home. Go.
1: Spot check their rooms.
0: No.
3: Eating all the desserts in the fridge or opening all the desserts.
1: Oh, that sounds
0: no.
1: good. That sounds good. I should do
3: right,
1: that.
3: Right, right.
0: No. Now, all of you listening in have a chance to win that prize.
1: No!
0: The majority of parents admit to doing this when their children are not at home. 8855 0913. Send us your answer. Get it right in the space of one song. And if you're the person picked, you're off for a wonderful spa experience. 1FM 91.3.

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4: The AYE towards Twas, an accident after West Coast, avoid lane 3. MCE tunnel towards the AYE, an accident after Central Boulevard, avoid lane 1. SLE towards the BKE, an accident after Upper Thompson Road. Congestions to Yishun, avoid lane 1. Also, the SLE towards the CTE, an accident after Mundai Avenue. Congestions to Woodlands Avenue 2. Again, avoid lane 1. Stay within the speed limit, please. Have everyone buckled up. Be safe as you drive today.
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0: So the question here is, for a wonderful prize, what's the majority of parents, or what the majority of parents admit to doing this while their children are not at home? What is it? We got some interesting answers, I have got to say.
1: And I feel like these are parents who are revealing what their secret fantasies are. Okay, look. So we have got, you know, some people say, like, I can get behind this one. Catch up on self-care, relax, catch up on your own work. I totally understand that. A lot of you said watching television.
0: Ooh, so close, people.
1: Someone did say, did give my guess, which is to check the kids' room for suspicious things.
0: No.
1: Yeah, a lot of you put check the kids' bedroom. I feel like that's a good answer. That should be the answer.
0: Yeah, not quite.
1: Someone said sleeping. I was like, I should totally do that next time. Let me see now.
2: Cheryl said walking around in their underwear.
1: You know something, people? There is a law.
0: and you know something, people? We don't need to know.
1: Some people say, like, have a drink. Okay, I think this is more the thing, right? Having a drink, but actually getting to enjoy that drink.
0: Yeah.
1: You know how you make yourself a hot cup of coffee, and then the parents, you get called by, like, some kid goes, mommy, before you know it, that cup of coffee is cold. Or you just have to down it fast, you know, because, like, a kid is, like, I don't know, locked himself in the bathroom. It's like, no!
2: A lot of people actually said that they would spend time with their partner, you know, like,
1: special time.
2: Special time.
0: Alone time.
2: That was my first guess. I would be like, you know.
1: That was your alone, that was your guess.
2: But is it not?
0: No.
2: And that's why our birth rate is so low.
1: Wow. We do have a winner.
0: We've got Gigi on the line. Good morning, Gigi.
1: Hey.
3: Good morning.
0: Okay, so Gigi, we've got a great prize on the line, but you need to get this right. The majority of parents admit to doing this when their children are not at home. What is it?
3: Playing their video games.
0: That's right, playing their children's video games. Absolutely.
1: That is so interesting. I would not have thought about it. Okay, only because in my home, right, it's like I would play anytime if I really wanted to play video games. I mean, after all, I bought them, right? I own them, right?
0: Yeah.
1: It's more like I don't have the time. Yeah. So I guess when the kids are out, then maybe I...
0: Then you play.
1: Maybe. But I'm just so busy, like, trying to catch up and do stuff and, like, carry out the things that I can't do with my kids kind of calling, mommy, every second.
0: Yeah. When your children are not at home, you should just vegetate, babe.
1: I think I should, you know.
0: Congratulations, Gigi. Well done.
1: Yay.
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7: These are your news headlines. I'm Shilpa Shades. 31 primary schools will conduct ballots after phase 2A of this year's Primary 1 registration exercise was oversubscribed. Red Swastika School in Bedok topped the list, with 88 applicants competing for 24 places. Princess Elizabeth Primary in Bukit Batok and Shuchun Primary in Jurong West were also heavily oversubscribed. MOE says more than 140 schools had enough vacancies to admit all eligible applicants. Ballot results will be released tomorrow. Changi Airport is expanding again, with a new six-story office building and revamped coach station planned for Terminal 3. The project is expected to be completed by the end of 2028 and will provide more office space for airlines and airport businesses. Changi Airport Group says demand for landside office space is nearing capacity ahead of the opening of Terminal 5 in the mid-2030s. The project will be built in two phases, with the office building opening first, followed by the completion of the revamped coach station later in 2028. A repeat drink driver has been jailed after causing a crash while still serving a driving ban. 52-year-old Clementiang Chan Lee had been fined and disqualified from driving for 2 years in 2022, but was caught drink driving again a year later after crashing into a taxi. The 62-year-old cabbie suffered whiplash and a bruised elbow. Tiang was sentenced to 4 months and 8 weeks jail, fined $19,000, and disqualified from driving for 6.5 years after his release. On Wall Street, SpaceX shares have fallen below their IPO price for the first time, just over a month after the company's record-breaking stock market debut. The stock slipped 1.5% to $134, below its $135 listing price. Analysts cite profit-taking, valuation concerns, and broader market stress. SpaceX lost nearly $5 billion U.S. in 2025, and investors are awaiting its first earnings report as a public company, which is expected in early August. The World Health Organization says up to 45% of dementia cases could be prevented or delayed by tackling risk factors such as smoking, air pollution, and physical activity. The agency has updated its guidance to help health workers and policymakers identify people at risk earlier. The guidance also recommends better management of conditions such as high blood pressure and diabetes. While there is still no cure for dementia, the WHO says prevention remains the best way to reduce the number of future cases. More than 57 million people worldwide are living with dementia.
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8: ECP towards Changi, a vehicle broken down after Bayshore Road, Jurong Town Hall Road towards the PIE, an accident after Boon Lay Way, avoid lane 4, BKE towards the PIE, an accident after Bukit Panjang Road, AYE towards Tuas, an accident after Pioneer Road, SLE towards the BKE, an accident after Upper Thompson Road, quite a bit of congestion there, and on the SLE towards the CTE, an accident after Mundai Avenue, quite a bit of congestion there as well. Stay within the speed limit, please. Have everyone buckled up. Be safe as you drive today.
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8: Okay, we're going back to 1978 and a song recorded by an English singer, Eric Clapton. It's a ballad, and it's off the album Slow Hand, which was a great album. Now, the song is about his girlfriend at the time, Patty Boyd. He's waiting for Patty to get ready. They are going to attend something that Paul and Linda McCartney used to do. They had the annual Buddy Holly party. And Eric and Patty were going to this party. He's waiting for her to get ready. And when she walks out and he sees her, he gets inspired to write this song. And she talks about it in her autobiographical book called Wonderful Today.
11: Ooh.
8: What is interesting is you will hear female vocal harmonies on the song.
11: Really?
8: One of them is Marcella Detroit.
11: Okay.
8: The other is a very young Yvonne Elliman. If you know 70s music, you will know Yvonne Elliman. And she's a very young Yvonne Elliman who sings backing vocals for Eric Clapton on Wonderful Tonight.

0: So, Spain have beaten France, and Argentina have beaten England.
1: There, FD.
0: I'm disappointed. I will not deny it. I think England flopped again at the wrong point. Yeah, we're going to have to live with 1966 for another few more years. But question is, what is our man going to have to say?
1: Lord Zard.
0: Yes. Let's hear his point of view.
2: Hi, guys. Well, I've just finished watching the second semi-final, England versus Argentina, on delay. I don't know what to say. I mean, we were so confident that France would beat Spain and England were going to be victorious over Argentina. What do we know? Completely unpredictable results, especially in the way that Argentina beat England. I'm still kind of stunned. You're 5 minutes away from going into only your second ever World Cup final. England looked confident for about an hour and then kind of went into a shell. Thomas Tuchel kind of got defensive, got a bit worried. I think the previous failures for England maybe has played into that psyche. And yeah, Argentina, I don't want to take anything away from them. They stepped it up, and that is what world champions can do. But once again, they have had to stutter over the line to get there. They have not been convincing in the knockout matches, but they have something within themselves to drag themselves out of difficult situations and get the win. I think there's something like 8 goals now after 75 minutes. So they have that X factor that many other teams have failed to deliver on. And, you know, you look at France, they were the best team coming into their match against Spain, overwhelming favorites, and yet the Spanish just swatted them away and looked very, very good and had a completely deserved victory. So, listen, I think we're set up for a very, very good World Cup final. But France and England will have to look at themselves as they went into those matches as the favorites and somehow have contrived to really screw it up for themselves and will now have to face off in a match that every team hates to play, the third place playoff on Saturday night, Sunday morning, and no one really wants to play that. But they have to drag themselves out one more time. I would expect you're going to see a lot of these substitutes come out, the reserves who haven't had much game time, because frankly, everyone just wants to go home now. Disappointing end for both nations. I think they should have done better, particularly England. I think will feel it more than France, who were never really in their match. But England, once again, in a semi-final, like in 2018 when they took the lead and then lost to Croatia 2-1, the same thing has happened here again. You feel for them, but they went too conservative. And congratulations to Spain and Argentina.
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0: I did it my way.
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0: been the Morning Drive with the Flying Dutchman and Lavinia. Good show today, especially.
1: Yes, indeed.
0: It was such a good idea of yours to bring on the guys from OpenGov. Oh,
1: thanks, guys. Didn't we all just like learn so much more?
0: Yeah, yeah.
1: Yeah. So, head on over to their Instagram, OpenGovSG, and also playtime.gov.sg.
0: Yeah, and if you want to know more, if you want to know more about Playtime and Undercover, and you didn't watch our full Facebook, then just go to our Facebook.
1: Go to our YouTube, yeah,
0: or our YouTube, yeah, and you'll see the entire interview.
1: Yes,
0: there.
1: Yes, it's really, really,
0: really good. Andrew and Subesh, thank you so much.
1: And thank you to the people who were catching the whole interview, chiming in with your questions. Really great
0: questions
1: for today. Thank you, guys.
0: Well done. Sean Wee is going to take you through the rest of the morning and lunch. I'll leave you with this. It is obvious, but we tend to forget. A mistake is only a mistake if you don't learn from it. If you learn from it, it's nothing but a lesson.
1: Yeah, I like that.
0: Have a great day.
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2: These are your news headlines. I'm Shilpa Shades. Recruitment experts say the restructuring at the government technology agency reflects a broader shift in the technology industry. GovTech announced yesterday that it expects to cut up to 9% of its workforce over the next 2 years as it brings more technology development in-house. Manpower Group Singapore says employers increasingly want people who can design, build, and run technology products. As a result, demand is growing for software engineers, product managers, data specialists, and cybersecurity professionals. Experts say the shift is expected to continue as organizations invest more in AI, cybersecurity, and digital tech. People's Park Center in Chinatown is gunning for its third collective sale, this time at a lower guy price of $1.48 billion. The center spans more than 95,000 square feet and comprises two blocks. It has more than 300 retail units, over 250 office units, 120 residential units, and a multi-story car park. People's Park Center attempted to sell in 2022 at $1.8 billion, but closed without any bids. Its 2019 attempt at $1.35 billion failed to get the necessary mandate. If the sale goes through, shop owners could receive up to $18.3 million. Singapore Airlines has extended the cancellation of its flights to the Middle East as the region continues to remain unstable. SIA flights between Singapore and Dubai will be axed until October 24th, while Scoot's flights between Singapore and Jeddah will be cancelled until July 27th. Both carriers attributed the decision to the geopolitical situation in the Middle East. Travelers affected by the cancellations can seek a full refund of the unused portion of their tickets. Meanwhile, the latest phase of fighting between the United States and Iran continues for a sixth day. The U.S. launched fresh strikes overnight on Iranian missile sites and coastal defenses near the Strait of Hormuz. Iranian state media reported explosions near the southern port city of Bandar Abbas. Iran, meanwhile, has again threatened to disrupt regional energy exports, fueling concerns over global oil supplies. Bahrain and Kuwait have also issued new security alerts after reporting drone and missile threats linked to the conflict. A new report has raised concerns about Google's artificial intelligence search features for children. The study by the nonprofit Youth AI Safety Institute found that Google's AI tools sometimes failed to recognize suicide risks, treated eating disorder symptoms as normal, and provided instructions for creating deepfakes. It also found there is no way for parents or schools to switch off the AI features built into Google Search. Google disputes the findings, saying the report tested only a narrow range of searches and does not reflect how people typically use its AI tools.
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4: And football fans, you might be suffering. I did it. I woke up at the most inconvenient time there is. 3 a.m. Turned on the TV watching England versus Argentina. What a shame. What a shame, England. This was your chance. This was the chance in 60 years. All right, I want to hear from you, football fans. If you watched the game, give me your review. Everybody wants to put their two cents in. I'd like to hear from you. You can send me a WhatsApp if you like. 88550913. What went wrong? Or what went right for Argentina? 2-1 victory. Let's talk about that next. First, boy meets girl, waiting for a star to fall. This is Shan with you in the Music Mansion on 1FM.

tears streaming down the eyes of Sinead O'Connor in the video, and in England fans all over the world. Did you watch the game? I woke up 3 a.m.

0: England did get the first goal, and they were leading. They were leading all the way until, I think, the 85th minute, as late as that. And then they conceded the equaliser, and then the nail in the coffin at the end. Yumi messaged in and said, "Football's not coming home this time." I feel like it's never going to be coming home, but this was the song. That was soundtracking England through this tournament up until this point. So I want to hear your views on it. You can send me a WhatsApp, 88550913. Yao C messaged in and said, "I feel like English teams, the national team and club teams, get too complacent when they are leading. Maybe it's because I watch Liverpool all the time." Oh dear. Wayne texted in and said, "It's clear that Thomas Tuchel, the manager, just parked the bus." Yes, yeah, a lot of criticism that after England scored their goal, they became extremely defensive, and that led to their downfall. Matthew sent a message and said, "To give credit, or to, in fairness to Tuchel, against most teams, that defensive tactic probably would be justified and probably would work. But you are playing against Messi and Argentina, and then it's not going to work." Yeah, I think so. You can always keep your WhatsApp messages coming through. 88550913.
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0: That's you two on 1FM. This is the Music Mansion with me, Shan Wee. I'm going to have a throwback song next from an English band from the 70s. They're mainly known for this song. The band is called Ace, and the song is How Long? A lot of people presume that the song is about romantic infidelity, but actually it was inspired because the bass player in the band was secretly playing with another band. So it's, I guess, musician infidelity. I'm going to play it for you next. First, though, a message from SBH Media. 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Engage with Minister Josephine Teo, Minister of State Rahayu Mazam, and other panelists on how we can better protect our children on social media. Your voice matters. 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
5: These are your news headlines. I'm Shilpa Shades. Recruitment experts say the restructuring at the government technology agency reflects a broader shift in the technology industry. GovTech announced yesterday that it expects to cut up to 9% of its workforce over the next 2 years as it brings more technology development in-house. Manpower Group Singapore says employers increasingly want people who can design, build, and run technology products. As a result, demand is growing for software engineers, product managers, data specialists, and cybersecurity professionals. Experts say the shift is expected to continue as organizations invest more in AI, cybersecurity, and digital tech. People's Park Center in Chinatown is gunning for its third collective sale, this time at a lower guy price of $1.48 billion. The center spans more than 95,000 square feet and comprises two blocks. It has more than 300 retail units, over 250 office units, 120 residential units, and a multi-story car park. People's Park Center attempted to sell in 2022 at $1.8 billion, but closed without any bids. Its 2019 attempt at $1.35 billion failed to get the necessary mandate. If the sale goes through, shop owners could receive up to $18.3 million. Singapore Airlines has extended the cancellation of its flights to the Middle East as the region continues to remain unstable. SIA flights between Singapore and Dubai will be axed until October 24th, while Scoot's flights between Singapore and Jeddah will be cancelled until July 27th. Both carriers attributed the decision to the geopolitical situation in the Middle East. Travelers affected by the cancellations can seek a full refund of the unused portion of their tickets. Meanwhile, the latest phase of fighting between the United States and Iran continues for a sixth day. The U.S. launched fresh strikes overnight on Iranian missile sites and coastal defenses near the Strait of Hormuz. Iranian state media reported explosions near the southern port city of Bandar Abbas. Iran, meanwhile, has again threatened to disrupt regional energy exports, fueling concerns over global oil supplies. Bahrain and Kuwait have also issued new security alerts after reporting drone and missile threats linked to the conflict. A new report has raised concerns about Google's artificial intelligence search features for children. The study by the nonprofit Youth AI Safety Institute found that Google's AI tools sometimes failed to recognize suicide risks, treated eating disorder symptoms as normal, and provided instructions for creating deepfakes. It also found there is no way for parents or schools to switch off the AI features built into Google Search. Google disputes the findings, saying the report tested only a narrow range of searches and does not reflect how people typically use its AI tools.
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0: Hi, looking at the expressways, the PIE towards Changi, heavy traffic between Stevens Road and Engneil. The SLE towards CTE has an accident at Woodlands Avenue 2. And the CTE towards AYE reports of heavy traffic between Bukitimah Road and the PIE to Changi exit.
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0: Immortality on 1FM. That is the Bee Gees and Celine Dion. And Selena randomly put up an Instagram post yesterday saying, "Hi, Singapore." Okay. Does anybody know? Is there any something happening behind the scenes here? So she put up an Instagram post, which was her sort of stepping onto a private jet. And it basically said, "Thanks, Singapore. Were you here? Right? Were you doing something here? Are you going to do something here?" It's very confusing. The message basis is, "Singapore, thanks for the memories." So if I'm not wrong, I think she performed here in 2018. And it's unclear if that picture was from then or just happened. If anybody knows anything, she has announced concert dates in Paris. So she's doing like a residency in Paris where she does the same venue through September and October. So I guess, you know, after her health problem, she's stepping back into performing. Could she be performing here? If anybody knows, please. I'd love to hear from you. 88550-9813.
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0: This is 1FM. You are in the Music Mansion every weekday from 10 to 1. And coming up, I'm going to play my usual game, which is called Synonym Rolls, a musical clue game. And don't forget, this week I do have a prize, $100 to go and spend at a restaurant called Smoke and Barrel. So they're famous for their barbecued food. I'm looking at tomahawk steaks. Oh, the biggest of all steaks. If that sounds like something you would like to get your sink your teeth into, I've got that prize, that game coming up next.
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2: These are your news headlines. I'm Shilpa Shades. President Tharman Shanmugaratnam has wrapped up a state visit to Malaysia, saying Singapore and Malaysia are closely aligned on the future direction of ASEAN. He said both countries want the regional grouping to build on its traditional strengths and become a hub for green energy, data centers, and the digital economy. They believe these are areas that can strengthen ASEAN's standing in an increasingly divided world. President Tharman also said both countries agree that the Malacca and Singapore Straits should remain open to international shipping without tolls or fees. Meanwhile, Singapore is preparing to take over the ASEAN chairmanship from the Philippines in 2027. Prime Minister Lawrence Wong says both countries will work closely to ensure a smooth transition after meeting Philippine President Ferdinand Marcos Jr. The leaders also discussed expanding cooperation in areas including artificial intelligence, the green economy, and the digital economy. President Marcos is in Singapore on a three-day working visit, which ends today. Journalists from The Straits Times have won top honours at this year's Singapore Press Club Awards. Food and culture journalist Cherry Loke received the Rising Stars Young Journalist Award for her story on how favourite foods bring comfort to people nearing the end of life. The story was inspired by a durian seller who described late-night requests for fruit from families of dying loved ones. Digital graphics correspondent Stephanie Adeline won the Young Digital Journalist Award for her visual story Inside the Confusing World of Women's Clothing Sizes. Senior correspondent Joyce Teo received the Health and Wellness Journalism Award for her year-long series aimed at encouraging mental health conversations. In Thailand, the death toll from Sunday's bar fire in Bangkok has risen to 33. Around 70 people were injured in the blaze in the venue at Chatuchak District, with more than a dozen still in critical condition. Authorities believe the fire may have been caused by a short circuit in the building's air conditioning system, but are also investigating whether negligence or blocked emergency exits played a role. The Thai government has pledged tighter safety checks at entertainment venues following the tragedy. And finally, Lionel Messi was the architect of another Argentine escape act, providing both assists as the defending champions came from behind to beat England 2-1 and reach the World Cup final. Enzo Fernandez cancelled out Anthony Gordon's opener 4 minutes from time before Lautaro Martinez headed home Messi's cross in stoppage time. Messi's two assists also sees him equal the World Cup knockout stage assist record alongside Pelé and Antoine Griezmann. Argentina will now face Spain in Sunday's final, while England take on France in Sunday's third-place playoff.
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4: It's just gone past 11 o'clock. This is Shan here. Struggling a little bit today, a bit sleep deprived. I did wake up to watch the game. 3 a.m. England losing to Argentina. Oh dear. 2-1. Argentina have had a succession of games where they were pushed to the very limit and they had to come back and win. They just won't die. I don't know if you've ever seen a movie called Lock, Stock and Two Smoking Barrels. It's a British movie. And they have this character called Boris, the bullet dodger. And basically, he gets shot, he keeps walking, he gets stabbed, he keeps going, he gets run over by a car, and he's still alive. That is Argentina. They just cannot be killed by conventional weapons. Congratulations, Messi and Argentina. All right, I've got my game, Synonym Rolls. It's coming up next. I've got a food prize from Smoke and Barrel. First, Soul System, 1FM.

0: The beautiful song Fragile by Sting on 1FM. This is the Music Mansion. It's time for my musical game. I call it Synonym Roles. If you've never played before, I'm going to take a song title, but I change the words to synonyms. You have to tell me the real song title. As an easy example from yesterday, my clue was Rescue a Religious Plea. Rescue a Religious Plea becomes Save a Prayer. So that was yesterday's clue. That's how the game is played. And this week I do have a prize. The first correct WhatsApp message that comes through is getting $100 of dining vouchers for the restaurant in the Changi area called Smoke and Barrel, famous for their barbecued food. So let's see if you can solve it today.
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0: That's Hadaway on 1FM. Hope you're bobbing your head to that one. Famous head bob dance song. All right, we're in the Music Mansion, and every day I play my musical game, Synonym Roles. Were you able to solve it today?
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0: So this is where I take a song title and change the words to synonyms. So I told you this song title comes from 2001. It was a female pop star, actually. My clue was affection is free of charge. And I was looking for love don't cost a thing. Yeah, I was looking for Jennifer Lopez. And my first correct message in the winner today is Yen T. Congratulations. You're getting $100 of dining vouchers for Smoke and Barrel. And because tomorrow is Friday, tomorrow is your last chance to play this game and win this prize.
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11: These are your news headlines. I'm Shilpa Shades. President Tharman Shanmugaratnam has wrapped up a state visit to Malaysia, saying Singapore and Malaysia are closely aligned on the future direction of ASEAN. He said both countries want the regional grouping to build on its traditional strengths and become a hub for green energy, data centers, and the digital economy. They believe these are areas that can strengthen ASEAN's standing in an increasingly divided world. President Tharman also said both countries agree that the Malacca and Singapore Straits should remain open to international shipping without tolls or fees. Meanwhile, Singapore is preparing to take over the ASEAN chairmanship from the Philippines in 2027. Prime Minister Lawrence Wong says both countries will work closely to ensure a smooth transition after meeting Philippine President Ferdinand Marcos Jr. The leaders also discussed expanding cooperation in areas including artificial intelligence, the green economy, and the digital economy. President Marcos is in Singapore on a three-day working visit, which ends today. Journalists from The Straits Times have won top honours at this year's Singapore Press Club Awards. Food and culture journalist Cherry Loke received the Rising Stars Young Journalist Award for her story on how favorite foods bring comfort to people nearing the end of life. The story was inspired by a durian seller who described late-night requests for fruit from families of dying loved ones. Digital graphics correspondent Stephanie Adeline won the Young Digital Journalist Award for her visual story Inside the Confusing World of Women's Clothing Sizes. Senior correspondent Joyce Teo received the Health and Wellness Journalism Award for her year-long series aimed at encouraging mental health conversations. In Thailand, the death toll from Sunday's bar fire in Bangkok has risen to 33. Around 70 people were injured in the blaze in the venue at Chatuchak District, with more than a dozen still in critical condition. Authorities believe the fire may have been caused by a short circuit in the building's air conditioning system, but are also investigating whether negligence or blocked emergency exits played a role. The Thai government has pledged tighter safety checks at entertainment venues following the tragedy. And finally, Lionel Messi was the architect of another Argentine escape act, providing both assists as the defending champions came from behind to beat England 2-1 and reach the World Cup final. Enzo Fernandez cancelled out Anthony Gordon's opener 4 minutes from time, before Lautaro Martinez headed home Messi's cross in stoppage time. Messi's two assists also sees him equal the World Cup knockout stage assist record, alongside Pelé and Antoine Griezmann. Argentina will now face Spain in Sunday's final, while England take on France in Sunday's third place playoff.
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0: The PIE towards Changi, there's a breakdown at Bukit Timah Road exit. The BKE towards Woodlands, there's heavy traffic at the Woodlands Road exit. And SLE towards BKE, breakdown reported at the Yishun exit.
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0: New Kids on the Block, 1FM. This is Shan here in the Music Mansion. So I mentioned that tomorrow's Friday, so it's a last chance to win my prize for this week, which was from Smoke and Barrel. There's another prize happening, I noticed, in the morning show with FD and Lavinia. So tomorrow morning, they will be calling one winner for a London weight management package, which is worth over $1,000. So this is for you ladies out there. And what you need to do is send a WhatsApp in today, and then there's a chance that you'll be chosen, you'll be called back tomorrow. So basically, London Weight Management are looking for you to talk about a time in your life when you felt the most confident. Right? So what point in your life did you feel the most confident? Maybe body confident, that kind of thing. So all you got to do is send a WhatsApp with your name and your message and the word confident. And WhatsApp number, as always, 88550913. And then tomorrow, stay by your phone. They could be calling you with a package around their Easy Slim treatment. So send that WhatsApp today. Maybe you'll win tomorrow morning.
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0: Looking out the window, it's bright and sunny now, but we are expecting showers in the afternoon. This is especially if you're in the northwest of the country.
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0: That's Level 42 on 1FM. This is Shan here with you. It is a Thursday. Movies open on a Thursday, and the big one, the much anticipated one, is going to be The Odyssey. I'm super excited for this, although it's going to be too long. I just generally think movies are too long these days. And no surprise, this one is very long. It's 2 hours, 50 minutes. But I'm excited. It's a Christopher Nolan movie, of course. He's arguably the greatest director working at the moment. And this is obviously a retelling of the famous Greek myth. You've got Matt Damon. You've got Tom Holland. You've got Zendaya. Zendaya's in every single movie they make in the world right now. A bit of overexposure for her. But yes, if you're excited, The Odyssey does open in cinemas today. All right, the music. I've got Backstreet Boys and Michael Jackson coming up next.
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2: These are your news headlines. I'm Shilpa Shades. Recruitment experts say the restructuring at the Government Technology Agency reflects a broader shift in the tech industry. Yesterday, GovTech announced that it expects to cut up to 9% of its workforce over the next 2 years as it brings more technology development in-house. Manpower Group Singapore says employers increasingly want people who can design, build, and run technology products. As a result, demand is growing for software engineers, product managers, data specialists, and cybersecurity professionals. Experts say the shift is expected to continue as organizations invest more in AI, cybersecurity, and digital technology. Travel demand remained strong for Singapore Airlines and Scoot, which carried a combined 3.7 million passengers in June. Singapore Airlines Group says that's up 6.3% from a year earlier. Passenger capacity also increased 6%, with flights operating at an average load factor of 87%. Cargo demand strengthened as well, supported by shipments linked to artificial intelligence, data centers, and e-commerce. The group also expanded its network during the month, with Singapore Airlines launching flights to Hangzhou and Scoot starting services to Pontianak. In related news, Singapore Airlines has extended the cancellation of some Middle East flights as the conflict in the region continues. Flights between Singapore and Dubai will remain suspended until October 24th, while Scoot services to Jeddah are cancelled until July 27th. Both airlines say the decision was made because of the security situation in the Middle East. Affected passengers can choose a full refund of the unused portion of their tickets. The U.S. military says it has completed its latest waves of strikes on Iran, hitting military targets near the strategic Strait of Hormuz. U.S. Central Command says the attacks targeted command centers, air defenses, missile and drone facilities, including those at Bandar Abbas, Iran's main port. President Donald Trump has also renewed threats to target Iran's energy infrastructure, raising fears the conflict could widen further. The escalating conflict has pushed Brent crude above $85 a barrel, its highest level in a month, fueling fears of further supply disruptions in the Middle East. And finally, France's ecology minister says the country is experiencing a very worrying drought that has led to a record number of water restrictions. Flow rates at waterways across the country have fallen rapidly, while a quarter of small water channels have run dry. Ecological Transition Minister Monique Barbu says the drought situation stands out for its timing at almost a month earlier than usual and in its intensity. France is in its third heat wave in as many months, accompanied by intense wildfires. This is despite spring rainfall staying within the normal range.
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4: Hi, it's Thursday morning. This is Shan here. Still a bit shell-shocked from waking up at 3 a.m. to watch the England game and then seeing England crumble and lose 2-1 to Argentina. And I've been a bit obsessed. I've been watching so much pundit analysis of the game. What's your view? You can send me a WhatsApp if you like, 88550913. I found one, Shai. I mean, I always like this guy. There's a British former goalkeeper called Ben Foster. And he was talking about why England lost. And basically, it boils down to their players are too good. Okay, let me explain. That's coming up next. First, I'm going to play you this. My daughter, 12 years old, has been obsessed with MJ since we watched the movie Michael. And she'll often be found attempting to moonwalk around the apartment. Often to this song. Here it is, Billie Jean. 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

0: has Beverly Craven on 1FM. This is Shan here with you on a Thursday morning, the morning where England lost 2-1 versus Argentina. How do you feel about that? Did you watch the game? So general consensus is that England got their goal, and unfortunately, ironically, that led to their downfall, because after they got their goal, they got scared about losing their lead, and they became extremely defensive, and that just gave Argentina lots of time and space to eventually get the two goals they needed to win. So I've been a bit obsessed. I've been watching a lot of the pundits, a lot of analysis of the game. I thought this was quite interesting. So there's a former England goalkeeper called Ben Foster who does a podcast. I usually like his show, and he was talking about how when you get too defensive, it won't work for a national team, and this could probably apply to every national team, and this was his analysis of the game about why going to a low block, a very defensive formation, was bad choice. It was a bad choice for England.
1: They're not them players. Look at the players in our team. None of them play a low block at their teams, yeah? No. They're all front-footed players because they play for the best teams in the world normally, yeah? So they're on the ball, they're front-footed, they're stepping up. That's what they're better at. So why wouldn't you just say, well, this is what you do at your clubs, why don't we just do it now? But all of them are doing it. They're all being asked to do the same thing, and it's like, well, that's not what we're good at. The reason why we're at Man United, the reason why we're at Arsenal and Chelsea and City and Bayern Munich and Real, the reason why we're at these top clubs is because we're top players and we're used to getting on the ball and getting front-footed and asking questions of the opposition. They're asking questions of us and we're like, well, we're not used to this.
0: That was Ben Foster talking about why England suffered so much when they became too defensive in their 2-1 loss to Argentina.
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0: This is 1FM, you're in the Music Mansion. This is Shan here. Coming up soon, I'm going to be looking at this day in music. And on this day in 1996, the Sultan of Brunei put on a huge free concert for the people of Brunei, starring one pop star who got paid $15 million. Do you remember who it was? Let's find out. That segment is next.
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4: These are your news headlines. I'm Shilpa Shades. Recruitment experts say the restructuring at the Government Technology Agency reflects a broader shift in the tech industry. Yesterday, GovTech announced that it expects to cut up to 9% of its workforce over the next 2 years as it brings more technology development in-house. Manpower Group Singapore says employers increasingly want people who can design, build, and run technology products. As a result, demand is growing for software engineers, product managers, data specialists, and cybersecurity professionals. Experts say the shift is expected to continue as organizations invest more in AI, cybersecurity, and digital technology. Travel demand remained strong for Singapore Airlines and Scoot, which carried a combined 3.7 million passengers in June. Singapore Airlines Group says that's up 6.3% from a year earlier. Passenger capacity also increased 6%, with flights operating at an average load factor of 87%. Cargo demand strengthened as well, supported by shipments linked to artificial intelligence, data centers, and e-commerce. The group also expanded its network during the month, with Singapore Airlines launching flights to Hangzhou and Scoot starting services to Pontianak. In related news, Singapore Airlines has extended the cancellation of some Middle East flights as the conflict in the region continues. Flights between Singapore and Dubai will remain suspended until October 24th, while Scoot services to Jeddah are cancelled until July 27th. Both airlines say the decision was made because of the security situation in the Middle East. Affected passengers can choose a full refund of the unused portion of their tickets. The U.S. military says it has completed its latest waves of strikes on Iran, hitting military targets near the strategic Strait of Hormuz. U.S. Central Command says the attacks targeted command centers, air defenses, missile and drone facilities, including those at Bandar Abbas, Iran's main port. President Donald Trump has also renewed threats to target Iran's energy infrastructure, raising fears the conflict could widen further. The escalating conflict has pushed Brent crude above $85 a barrel, its highest level in a month, fueling fears of further supply disruptions in the Middle East. And finally, France's ecology minister says the country is experiencing a very worrying drought that has led to a record number of water restrictions. Flow rates at waterways across the country have fallen rapidly, while a quarter of small water channels have run dry. Ecological Transition Minister Monique Barbu says the drought situation stands out for its timing at almost a month earlier than usual and in its intensity. France is in its third heat wave in as many months, accompanied by intense wildfires. This is despite spring rainfall staying within the normal range.
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0: Seems to be some issue on the SLE towards BKE. The website says there's an obstacle at the Yishun exit and the TPE exit.
5: Legends never die, and neither do the

0: Wouldn't It Be Good is Nick Kershaw on 1FM. And it's Shan here with you. It's a Thursday. It's almost the weekend. Let's take a look at today's date and see what was happening.
1: The Music Mansion with Shan Wei. This day in music.
0: All right, today is the 16th of July. 16th of July in 1996, the Sultan of Brunei held a special performance for the people. And do you remember who the pop star was? The pop star was paid $15 million for one performance. It was, of course, Michael Jackson. So the performance was to mark the 50th birthday of the Sultan of Brunei. And yeah, 60,000 people were in attendance watching for free on this day, 1996. 16th of July in 2015, Maroon 5 had to cancel shows in China. Maybe a little bit of a wake-up call for the band. What happened was, the keyboard player in Maroon 5, Jesse Carmichael, tweeted birthday wishes for the Dalai Lama, right? Obviously very politically sensitive, and Maroon 5 found themselves on the list of acts who are banned from performing in China after supporting the Dalai Lama. This happened 2015. And then the 16th of July in 2022, 4 years ago, there was an 80s song which unexpectedly found it near the top of the charts. It was Kate Bush, Running Up That Hill. So this song popped up at number 4 in the US charts, and that was because it was used in the TV show Stranger Things, right? It was used in season 4 of Stranger Things and had a bump in popularity and found itself at number 4 on the charts.
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0: That is Supergrass on 1FM, and this is Shan here in the Music Mansion, coming to the end of my show. Going to pass things over now to Mr. Philip Chu. He's with you until 4 o'clock. And then at 4, we have Carol, of course, for the escapade. And she has a special interview today with Slava's Snow Show. I don't know if you've seen this. It's quite an amazing spectacle clown show that they're doing at Marina Bay Sands. And so there's going to be some clowns getting interviewed. I hope they're not mimes. But that's happening today at 5:30 p.m. with Carol. So look out for that. Have a good Thursday. This is Shan with you. 1FM.
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2: These are your news headlines. I'm Shilpa Shades. A conveyancing lawyer has been charged with forgery in a case linked to Singapore's $3 billion money laundering scandal. 61-year-old Julia Chan Ife is accused of helping create a false document linked to the purchase of a luxury apartment at South Beach Residences in December 2023. Court documents linked the transaction to an associate of one of the 10 foreigners convicted in the money laundering case. If convicted of forgery, Chan could be jailed up to 4 years, fined, or both. Her case returns to court next month. A state coroner has found that two teenagers who died after taking methamphetamine had made their own meth pills and also inhaled the drug. Both had fatal levels of methamphetamine in their bodies. The coroner found no evidence they intended to end their lives and accepted the police's conclusion that there was no foul play. He called the case a tragic reminder of the dangers of experimenting with illicit drugs. A gag order remains in place to protect the identities of the teenagers. In business news, Singapore shares were lower in late morning trade despite overnight gains on Wall Street. At about 11:40 a.m., the Straits Times Index was down 21 points or 0.4% at 5,538. The local market failed to follow Wall Street's lead after encouraging U.S. inflation data. Among the banks, DBS and UOB were lower, while OCBC was the only major lender in positive territory. Moving to regional news, Bangladesh has confiscated assets worth around 8 billion Singapore dollars linked to the ousted Prime Minister Sheikh Hasina and several business groups. Authorities say the assets were seized as part of ongoing investigations into alleged corruption and money laundering during her 15 years in power. Hasina was toppled in a student-led uprising in 2024 and has since been convicted in absentia on several charges. She remains in India, but has said she intends to return by the end of the year. And finally, a new survey has found that China is now viewed more positively than the United States. The Pew Research Center poll found views of China have improved since 2023, while confidence in the United States has declined. Even traditional U.S. allies including Canada, Australia, France and Germany now view China more positively than the U.S. Only 6 of the 36 countries surveyed viewed the United States more positively than China.
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5: Top of the afternoon, I hope you're doing okay, A-OK. And Philip Chu here, back with you, lining up more good songs for your listening pleasure this Thursday afternoon. Another chance as well to win dining vouchers worth $100 from Gigi Gastro Bar and Bistro in the Lincoln Challenge. 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

0: 1FM 91.3, that's Kylie Minogue on a night like this. Well, on the night of 30th of July, we're going to be having another karaoke party. And as always, we are inviting you to join us, especially if singing makes you happy and is your idea of a good time. 7 to 9 p.m. at Rave Karaoke Marina Square. So WhatsApp karaoke to 8855-0913 for a chance to score invites for you and three of your friends. And then you can start warming up your vocal cords, you know, rally your crew and get ready for some good karaoke fun. Rave Karaoke is right next to the 7-Eleven taxi stand, easily accessible by MRT. And if you're going to be booking a session other than our karaoke party night, you can choose between their lively open mic hall or their private karaoke rooms that accommodate up to 40 people when you're planning events like, you know, birthday parties or private events, corporate events. So just to let you know as well, okay? Philip Chu hanging out with you this Thursday. I hope you had a great start to your day as well. Just ahead, one of the most influential girl groups in pop music. And after these, Phil Collins, his hit song that has a socially conscious message about society's indifference towards the homeless. That song is coming right up.
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0: 1FM 91.3, that's Justin Timberlake and the song Cry Me a River, about his breakup with Britney Spears. Obviously, it cut really deep for him then, but I guess now these days, having been married to Jessica Biel, I like to think that he's more than over it. All right, coming up next, we backtrack to 1976 with a funky soul hit from the movie Car Wash, which makes you want to get your car washed today. I mean, it's a good day to get your car washed. It's sunny, not raining yet. Rolls Royce coming up on this hour's 70s throwback. Stay with me.
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3: These are your news headlines. I'm Shilpa Shades. A conveyancing lawyer has been charged with forgery in a case linked to Singapore's $3 billion money laundering scandal. 61-year-old Julia Chan Ifei is accused of helping create a false document linked to the purchase of a luxury apartment at South Beach Residences in December 2023. Court documents linked the transaction to an associate of one of the 10 foreigners convicted in the money laundering case. If convicted of forgery, Chan could be jailed up to 4 years, fined, or both. Her case returns to court next month. A state coroner has found that two teenagers who died after taking methamphetamine had made their own meth pills and also inhaled the drug. Both had fatal levels of methamphetamine in their bodies. The coroner found no evidence they intended to end their lives and accepted the police's conclusion that there was no foul play. He called the case a tragic reminder of the dangers of experimenting with illicit drugs. A gag order remains in place to protect the identities of the teenagers. In business news, Singapore shares were lower in late morning trade despite overnight gains on Wall Street. At about 11:40 a.m., the Straits Times Index was down 21 points or 0.4% at 5,538. The local market failed to follow Wall Street's lead after encouraging U.S. inflation data. Among the banks, DBS and UOB were lower, while OCBC was the only major lender in positive territory. Moving to regional news, Bangladesh has confiscated assets worth around 8 billion Singapore dollars linked to the ousted Prime Minister Sheikh Hasina and several business groups. Authorities say the assets were seized as part of ongoing investigations into alleged corruption and money laundering during her 15 years in power. Hasina was toppled in a student-led uprising in 2024 and has since been convicted in absentia on several charges. She remains in India, but has said she intends to return by the end of the year. And finally, a new survey has found that China is now viewed more positively than the United States. The Pew Research Center poll found views of China have improved since 2023, while confidence in the United States has declined. Even traditional U.S. allies, including Canada, Australia, France, and Germany, now view China more positively than the U.S. Only 6 of the 36 countries surveyed viewed the United States more positively than China.
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0: All right, some news on roadworks I'd like to share with you. One on the PIE towards Changi after Bedok Reservoir Road. Another on the BKE towards the PIE after Dairy Farm Road in Lane 1, and on Bukit Timah Road as well towards the city after the CTE in Lane 1 as well.
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0: Juice Newton on 1FM 91.3. That's Angel of the Morning, written by the brother of actor John Voight, Chip Taylor. I'm not sure why they don't share the same surname, but anyway, recorded first by Evie Sands and then Merrily Rush before Juice Newton did hers. And it became the most successful version, number 4 on the Hot 100. Now, here is a great opportunity for you to have your songs played for 1 hour on 1FM. Just send over a list of 15 songs, a good mix of 70s, 80s, 90s, as well as early 2000s, and WhatsApp 8855-0913 with the keyword takeover, along with your name, of course. And if we give it the thumbs up, you will hear your selection played on the Sweet Escape on a Friday between 3 and 4 o'clock. Like tomorrow, we'll be playing the selection sent in by George, okay? Thanks for spending your Thursday with us, and hope you're full of positivity, having that extra spring in your step, especially after lunch. Crucially, after lunch. Still to come, we have music by INXS and Shania Twain.
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0: Alrighty, warm sunshine outdoors, partly cloudy as well. It's a high of 34 degrees Celsius.
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1: Sounds of NXS and Need You Tonight, the song that topped the charts for them in America and their most recognizable hit worldwide. But of course, you know, they have other good ones like What You Need and New Sensation, among others. It is a Thursday afternoon. We're going to keep the music going on the Sweet Escape with more good songs after the news headlines. But one more song to take us to news time. 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
2: These are your news headlines. I'm Ahmad Akhtar. Singaporeans are expected to spend more than $1 billion a year in Johor Bahru once the RTS link opens next year. That's nearly 40% more than visitors from JB are expected to spend in Singapore. A joint industry study says the shift is likely to put greater pressure on Singapore retailers and restaurants as more shoppers head across the causeway. It says businesses will need to compete through better service, customer experience, and unique offerings rather than price alone. The study also calls for more support to help companies adapt to increased cross-border competition. Travel demand remained strong for Singapore Airlines and Scoot, which carried a combined 3.7 million passengers in June. Singapore Airlines Group says that's up 6.3% from a year earlier. Passenger capacity also increased 6%, with flights operating at an average load factor of 87%. Cargo demand strengthened as well, supported by shipments linked to artificial intelligence, data centers, and e-commerce. The group also expanded its network during the month, with Singapore Airlines launching flights to Hangzhou and Scoot starting services to Pontianak. A repeat drink driver has been jailed after causing a crash while still serving a driving ban. 52-year-old Clement Tiang Chan Lee had been fined and disqualified from driving for 2 years in 2022, but was caught drink driving again a year later after crashing into a taxi. The 62-year-old cabbie suffered whiplash and a bruised elbow. Tiang was sentenced to 4 months and 8 weeks jail, fined $19,000, and disqualified from driving for 6.5 years after his release. Moving to world news, more than 500 people are feared dead after reports of two large shipwrecks off Myanmar. Preliminary information indicates that the two vessels departed from war-torn Rakhine State in late June, mainly carrying members of the Muslim Rohingya minority. One boat, believed to have been carrying about 250 people, lost contact shortly after departure. The second, reportedly carrying some 280 people, is believed to have sunk on July the 8th. The incidents and casualty figures are not official, but the UN has expressed grave concern, noting that recent flooding across the region made sea movements much riskier. In North America, Toronto has recorded the worst air quality of any major city in the world as wildfire smoke blackened skies. Smoke from more than 800 wildfires burning across Canada triggered health warnings in parts of the country and the northeastern United States. Swiss air quality monitoring firm IQ Air says Toronto had the worst air quality across the globe, while New York ranked fifth. Canadian authorities are urging residents to limit outdoor activity. Forecasters say the smoke is drifting towards New York and neighboring New Jersey ahead of Sunday's World Cup final.
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5: It is a pleasure to have you tuning in this Thursday. I hope you are having a smooth work day without all the unnecessary stress. Coming up in this hour, we do have David Bowie, also Plain White Tees, Paula Abdul, and for now, it's The Proclaimers.

0: 1FM 91.3, Good Times Greatest Hits, Richard Marx, Now and Forever. No surprise that he wrote the song for his then wife, Cynthia Rhodes. In fact, he did write one other hit about missing her, especially when she was working on a movie in South Africa. That song, of course, was Right Here Waiting. Well, the sad news is that they are no longer together. They divorced in 2014. He has since remarried. Those days when he was married to Cynthia, those were, you know, very tight. Married for 25 years. You're with Philip Chee on The Sweetest Game. Sometime this hour, a chance for you to have a crack at the Linkit Challenge to win dining vouchers worth $100 from GG Gastro Bar and Bistro. So listen up for the challenge happening soon. We're going to get you back to the music after these with Duran Duran and David Bowie.
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0: 1FM 91.3, that's It's My Life by the British synthesizer pop band Talk Talk. Well, you know what? Later this evening on The Escapade, Carol will be chatting with some clowns from the Slava's Snow Show. Specifically, it'll be the lead clown, Vanya, and two other cast members. So catch it live in the studio, 5:30 p.m. and on Facebook Live as well this evening. Okay, we're going to backtrack next to the 70s with a disco classic that was written by David Foster and David Page from Toto, alongside Cheryl Lynn, the singer, and featuring as well Ray Parker Jr. on guitar. Got to Be Real on a 1FM throwback is coming up.
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6: These are your news headlines. I'm Ahmad Akhtar. Singaporeans are expected to spend more than $1 billion a year in Johor Bahru once the RTS link opens next year. That's nearly 40% more than visitors from JB are expected to spend in Singapore. A joint industry study says the shift is likely to put greater pressure on Singapore retailers and restaurants as more shoppers head across the causeway. It says businesses will need to compete through better service, customer experience, and unique offerings rather than price alone. The study also calls for more support to help companies adapt to increased cross-border competition. Travel demand remained strong for Singapore Airlines and Scoot, which carried a combined 3.7 million passengers in June. Singapore Airlines Group says that's up 6.3% from a year earlier. Passenger capacity also increased 6%, with flights operating at an average load factor of 87%. Cargo demand strengthened as well, supported by shipments linked to artificial intelligence, data centers, and e-commerce. The group also expanded its network during the month, with Singapore Airlines launching flights to Hangzhou and Scoot starting services to Pontianak. A repeat drink driver has been jailed after causing a crash while still serving a driving ban. 52-year-old Clement Tiang Chan Lee had been fined and disqualified from driving for 2 years in 2022, but was caught drink driving again a year later after crashing into a taxi. The 62-year-old cabbie suffered whiplash and a bruised elbow. Tiang was sentenced to 4 months and 8 weeks jail, fined $19,000, and disqualified from driving for 6.5 years after his release. Moving to world news, more than 500 people are feared dead after reports of two large shipwrecks off Myanmar. Preliminary information indicates that the two vessels departed from war-torn Rakhine State in late June, mainly carrying members of the Muslim Rohingya minority. One boat, believed to have been carrying about 250 people, lost contact shortly after departure. The second, reportedly carrying some 280 people, is believed to have sunk on July the 8th. The incidents and casualty figures are not official, but the UN has expressed grave concern, noting that recent flooding across the region made sea movements much riskier. In North America, Toronto has recorded the worst air quality of any major city in the world, as wildfire smoke blackened skies. Smoke from more than 800 wildfires burning across Canada triggered health warnings in parts of the country and the northeastern United States. Swiss air quality monitoring firm IQ Air says Toronto had the worst air quality across the globe, while New York ranked fifth. Canadian authorities are urging residents to limit outdoor activity. Forecasters say the smoke is drifting towards New York and neighboring New Jersey ahead of Sunday's World Cup final.
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0: There has been an accident on the PIE towards Tuas after Paya Lebar Road. Do avoid lane 1 if you can. Roadworks on the ECP towards the city after Changi in lane 1. And also on the AYE towards the MCE after Benoi Road.
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0: Paul Abdul on 1FM 91.3. That's opposite the track. I especially enjoy the music video that shows Paula Abdul dancing with an animated cat named MC's Cat. Well, I do enjoy watching animation shows, so that was right up my alley. Now, if there was a time in your life when you felt, you know, your absolute most confident, whether it was a milestone celebration or a personal breakthrough, we want to hear your story. And we want to help you feel that way all over again as well. WhatsApp your entry along with your full name and the keyword, which is confident, to 8855-0913. And one lucky person will win a free London weight management package worth $1,050. And if you turn out to be that person, the Flying Dutchman and Lavinia will be calling you this Friday, that's tomorrow, on the Morning Express, or Morning Drive, rather. London Weight Management's award-winning Slimming Easy Slim Treatment has been helping women slim down the fast and effective way, using enhanced boosters and advanced technology to help break down, you know, those stubborn fat cells for effective CM loss. Okay, so do it as soon as you can, and good luck. Thanks for making us part of your afternoon. In the meantime, after weather, we do have the plain white tees.
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0: Well, do expect it to be partly cloudy and sunny this afternoon, as it has been for the past few hours. At the moment, it is a high of 34 degrees Celsius.
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1: Alrighty, it is indeed time to play the challenge and win dining vouchers worth $100 from GG Gastro Bar and Bistro. 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Okay, if you're ready, here we go.

0: 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And best of luck.
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6: These are your news headlines. I'm Ahmad Akhtar. A conveyancing lawyer has been charged with forgery in a case linked to Singapore's $3 billion money laundering scandal. 61-year-old Julia Chan Yifei is accused of helping create a false document linked to the purchase of a luxury apartment at South Beach Residences in December 2023. Court documents link the transaction to an associate of one of the 10 foreigners convicted in the money laundering case. If convicted of forgery, Chan could be jailed for up to 4 years, fined, or both. Her case returns to court next month. Journalists from The Straits Times have won top honours at this year's Singapore Press Club Awards. Food and culture journalist Cherie Loke received the Rising Stars Young Journalist Award for her story on how favourite foods bring comfort to people nearing the end of life. The story was inspired by a durian seller who described late-night requests for fruit from families of dying loved ones. Digital graphics correspondent Stephanie Adlin won the Young Digital Journalist Award for her visual story, Inside the Confusing World of Women's Clothing Sizes. Senior correspondent Joyce Teo received the Health and Wellness Journalism Award for her year-long series aimed at encouraging mental health conversations. The U.S. launched two waves of attacks on Iran yesterday after reimposing a naval blockade of its ports. In response, Iran struck back by targeting U.S. military sites in neighboring countries in what it called an existential war. The latest escalation comes days after a fragile truce collapse, raising the possibility of a return to full-scale war. Hostilities have intensified since Iran said on July the 11th that it had closed the Strait of Hormuz. Brent crude oil, the international benchmark, closed at a one-month high at $84.95 a barrel yesterday. Eating healthily has become more expensive and is now costing people 25% more than 5 years ago. The UN says the increased cost of food means a healthy diet now requires an average of $4.28 or $5.52 measured in purchasing power parity dollars per person per day. This means that 2.69 billion people, or almost one in every three people in the world, cannot afford it. The UN says the challenge is to make nutrient-rich foods more affordable, adding that local food production would greatly reduce the costs. The World Health Organization says up to 45% of dementia cases could be prevented or delayed by tackling risk factors such as smoking, air pollution, and physical inactivity. The agency has updated its guidance to help health workers and policymakers identify people at risk earlier. The guidance also recommends better management of conditions such as high blood pressure and diabetes. While there is still no cure for dementia, the WHO says prevention remains the best way to reduce the number of future cases. More than 57 million people worldwide are living with dementia.
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0: Just after 3, thanks for staying with us, and I hope it's made your day better. More to look forward to in this hour from Kelly Clarkson and also Tony Braxton, The Cars. And to start off the hour is Jennifer Lopez.

0: 1FM 91.3. That's Faith Hill, of course. There You'll Be. I want to say congratulations to Ken Ang, who said both artists featured in our song Hugs have fruit names, Wild Cherry and Bananarama. That is absolutely right. Well done, Ken. You've won dining vouchers worth $100 from Gigi Gastro Bar and Bistro. You've been enjoying authentic Italian flavors in a very elegant and welcoming setting. So you can check them out if you want to know more on Instagram at @gg_gastrobar_and_bistro. Okay, one last chance to win tomorrow, so don't give up just yet. Try again if you haven't won. You never know. Coming up next, the music of Aretha Franklin.
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0: 1FM 91.3, that's Kelly Clarkson, A Moment Like This. She'll be dropping her new single tomorrow ahead of her Las Vegas residency and also her return to coaching duties on The Voice. But this year will also be her last season of her talk show. She needs some time, you know, to focus on her children. Yeah. After news and traffic, another 70s throwback song of the hour by the Eagles and their excellent number one track from 1974, Best of My Love.
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4: These are your news headlines. I'm Ahmad Akhtar. A conveyancing lawyer has been charged with forgery in a case linked to Singapore's $3 billion money laundering scandal. 61-year-old Julia Chan Yifei is accused of helping create a false document linked to the purchase of a luxury apartment at South Beach Residences in December 2023. Court documents link the transaction to an associate of one of the 10 foreigners convicted in the money laundering case. If convicted of forgery, Chan could be jailed for up to 4 years, fined, or both. Her case returns to court next month. Journalists from The Straits Times have won top honours at this year's Singapore Press Club Awards. Food and culture journalist Cherie Loke received the Rising Stars Young Journalist Award for her story on how favourite foods bring comfort to people nearing the end of life. The story was inspired by a durian seller who described late-night requests for fruit from families of dying loved ones. Digital graphics correspondent Stephanie Adlin won the Young Digital Journalist Award for her visual story, Inside the Confusing World of Women's Clothing Sizes. Senior correspondent Joyce Teo received the Health and Wellness Journalism Award for her year-long series aimed at encouraging mental health conversations. The U.S. launched 2 waves of attacks on Iran yesterday after reimposing a naval blockade of its ports. In response, Iran struck back by targeting U.S. military sites in neighboring countries in what it called an existential war. The latest escalation comes days after a fragile truce collapse, raising the possibility of a return to full-scale war. Hostilities have intensified since Iran said on July the 11th that it had closed the Strait of Hormuz. Brent crude oil, the international benchmark, closed at a one-month high at $84.95 a barrel yesterday. Eating healthily has become more expensive and is now costing people 25% more than 5 years ago. The UN says the increased cost of food means a healthy diet now requires an average of $4.28 or $5.52 measured in purchasing power parity dollars per person per day. This means that 2.69 billion people, or almost 1 in every 3 people in the world, cannot afford it. The UN says the challenge is to make nutrient-rich foods more affordable, adding that local food production would greatly reduce the costs. The World Health Organization says up to 45% of dementia cases could be prevented or delayed by tackling risk factors such as smoking, air pollution, and physical inactivity. The agency has updated its guidance to help health workers and policymakers identify people at risk earlier. The guidance also recommends better management of conditions such as high blood pressure and diabetes. While there is still no cure for dementia, the WHO says prevention remains the best way to reduce the number of future cases. More than 57 million people worldwide are living with dementia.
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0: All right, there's a broken down vehicle on the TPE towards the PIE after Sengkang West Road. An accident on the ECP towards the city. This is after Changi in Lane 1. And a broken down vehicle on the SLE towards the BKE after Yishun.
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0: 1FM 91.3, Good Times Greatest Hits. Whitney Houston, I Want to Dance with Somebody. Well, tomorrow, you know, we'll be showcasing the playlist of George for an hour. And in case you didn't know about it, you too can get in on the act with an hour's worth of your music selection played on 1FM. What you have to do is to send over your list of 15 songs, a mix of good mix of hits from the 70s, 80s, and 90s, as well as early 2000s. Those that you hear on 1FM. And WhatsApp 8855-0913 with the keyword takeover along with your name. And if we love your selection, I will play it on a Friday afternoon between 3 and 4 p.m. Okay, the 60-minute music takeover happening tomorrow at 3. Tony Braxton after the weather update.
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0: All right, weather-wise for us this afternoon, it still will continue to be cloudy, partly cloudy, and sunny as well. At the moment, it's a high of 34 degrees Celsius.
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0: 1FM 91.3, good times, greatest hits, the Cars and Shake It Up. All right, they'll do it for the Sweet Escape this Thursday. Enjoy the rest of it. I am Philip Chiu. I'll catch you tomorrow. Carol is next. She'll have some clowns in from the Slava Snow Show for an interview live in the studio here and on FB Live, 5:30 p.m. here on The Escapade.
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6: These are your news headlines. I'm Ahmad Akhtar. Oil prices steadied today after a three-day rally as the conflict between Iran and the U.S. escalated again this week. Global benchmark Brent traded below $85 a barrel after gaining 12% in the previous three sessions, while West Texas Intermediate was under $80. Crude had soared to its highest in about a month after hostilities in the Middle East revived concerns about energy flows. U.S. President Donald Trump has pledged to intensify strikes on Iran until Tehran agrees to stop attacking ships in the Strait of Hormuz. Meanwhile, India is barring its seafarers from going through the Strait of Hormuz after an upsurge in attacks in the waterway. Authorities have directed ship owners, ship managers, and recruitment agencies to stop deploying Indians under further orders. This comes after a recent flare-up in hostilities killed an Indian sailor while injuring several others. There are more than 310,000 Indian seafarers on merchant ships, making the country the second largest supplier of sailors. The International Maritime Organization has warned that the strait remains too dangerous for commercial vessels. In Japan, credit cards failed to work at convenience stores and other merchants across the country today due to a system outage. The trouble began at around 8 a.m. local time when card payments could not be processed at some merchants. Major credit card issuers, including Mitsubishi UFJ Nikos and Sumitomo Mitsui, both reported problems. Meanwhile, East Japan Railway says users of its mobile Suica app were also temporarily prevented from purchasing commuter passes and conducting other transactions. Investigations are ongoing. In local news, a state coroner has found that two teenagers who died after taking methamphetamine had made their own meth pills and also inhaled the drug. Both had fatal levels of methamphetamine in their bodies. The coroner found no evidence they intended to end their lives and accepted the police's conclusion that there was no foul play. He called the case a tragic reminder of the dangers of experimenting with illicit drugs. A gag order remains in place to protect the identities of the teenagers. People's Park Center in Chinatown is gunning for its third collective sale, this time at a lower guide price of $1.48 billion. The center spans more than 95,000 square feet and comprises two blocks. It has more than 300 retail units, over 250 office units, 120 residential units, and a multi-story car park. People's Park Center attempted to sell in 2022 at $1.8 billion, but closed without any bids. Its 2019 attempt at $1.35 billion failed to get the necessary mandate. If the sale goes through, shop owners could receive up to $18.3 million.
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10: Hey, good afternoon and happy Thursday. How's it going? Carol with you. And coming up on the show today, we are going to be doing lots of clowning around. Yes, that's because we're going to be chatting with the cast of Slava's Snow Show. And in the studio around about 5:30 will be Vanya Polonin, who is the son of Slava Polonin, who founded Slava's Snow Show. And we'll find out why a show with almost no dialogue has become one of the most beloved theatrical experiences in the world. Okay, come join us on Facebook around about 5:30 as well. Also, up for grabs on the show, some lovely prizes. Yummy cookies from Keck Society worth $150. And if you love your matcha, you love the purest of the pure matcha powders, we've got a matcha gift set worth $150 up for grabs, courtesy of Naoki Matcha as well. So do hang tight. Meanwhile, here comes new order. It's Bizarre Love Triangle.

0: 1FM 91.3, Good Times Greatest Hits. Rick Price and Walk Away Renee. And yes, lots of supporters for the England football team walked away in sadness early this morning after their loss to Argentina. In fact, messages of commiseration and support have poured in for the England team. Even the royal family have chimed in. Commiserations to Harry and the team. While you three lions may be licking your wounds today, you remain the pride of a nation and will rise again, the royal family said in a post on Instagram. Prince William also posted, gutted. England, you gave it everything and we are all so proud of you. Thank you to everyone on and off the pitch for an incredible tournament. The fight and belief you have shown has inspired us all. The most complete England team in a tournament. Hold your heads high. And Prime Minister Keir Starmer also shared the sentiments of the royal family, writing on X, gutted. Tonight wasn't the result we all hoped for, but this England team has given it their all. In fact, he had previously suggested he would declare a bank holiday if England won the World Cup. I think he should still declare the bank holiday, you know, because they have worked so hard. But well done, England. You gave it your best. Now, try and come in third. Also, big hello to Charmaine, who got in touch to say, I'm sorry for England's loss, so don't look back in anger, okay? Oh, dear. Congratulations to all the supporters for Argentina. I'm sure you're having a fab day. And, of course, we look forward to the finals happening this weekend, yeah?
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0: Simply Red and Fairground here on 1FM 91.3. Good Thursday afternoon. It's Carol with you. Thanks so much for having us on. So the weekend is just around the corner, and if you're looking for something fun to do, well, did you know that Sunday the 19th of July also happens to be National Ice Cream Day? And so the Museum of Ice Cream is celebrating the occasion with free entry to its dessert bar and cafe and outdoor sprinkle pool for one day only. Now, every visitor will also get a complimentary ice cream cone, and we hear there are annual memberships to be won as well. Plus, it's also pet friendly. Ah, that's a win for me. So it's happening on Sunday the 19th of July from 10 a.m. to 6 p.m. at the Museum of Ice Cream, located at 100 Lowen Road within the Dempsey Enclave. Definitely my way of cooling down. Go check it out.
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5: These are your news headlines. I'm Ahmad Akhtar. Oil prices steadied today after a three-day rally as the conflict between Iran and the U.S. escalated again this week. Global benchmark Brent traded below $85 a barrel after gaining 12% in the previous three sessions, while West Texas Intermediate was under $80. Crude had soared to its highest in about a month after hostilities in the Middle East revived concerns about energy flows. U.S. President Donald Trump has pledged to intensify strikes on Iran until Tehran agrees to stop attacking ships in the Strait of Hormuz. Meanwhile, India is barring its seafarers from going through the Strait of Hormuz after an upsurge in attacks in the waterway. Authorities have directed ship owners, ship managers, and recruitment agencies to stop deploying Indians under further orders. This comes after a recent flare-up in hostilities killed an Indian sailor while injuring several others. There are more than 310,000 Indian seafarers on merchant ships, making the country the second largest supplier of sailors. The International Maritime Organization has warned that the strait remains too dangerous for commercial vessels. In Japan, credit cards failed to work at convenience stores and other merchants across the country today due to a system outage. The trouble began at around 8 a.m. local time when card payments could not be processed at some merchants. Major credit card issuers, including Mitsubishi UFJ Nikos and Sumitomo Mitsui, both reported problems. Meanwhile, East Japan Railway says users of its mobile Suica app were also temporarily prevented from purchasing commuter passes and conducting other transactions. Investigations are ongoing. In local news, a state coroner has found that two teenagers who died after taking methamphetamine had made their own meth pills and also inhaled the drug. Both had fatal levels of methamphetamine in their bodies. The coroner found no evidence they intended to end their lives and accepted the police's conclusion that there was no foul play. He called the case a tragic reminder of the dangers of experimenting with illicit drugs. A gag order remains in place to protect the identities of the teenagers. People's Park Center in Chinatown is gunning for its third collective sale, this time at a lower guide price of $1.48 billion. The center spans more than 95,000 square feet and comprises two blocks. It has more than 300 retail units, over 250 office units, 120 residential units, and a multi-story car park. People's Park Center attempted to sell in 2022 at $1.8 billion, but closed without any bids. Its 2019 attempt at $1.35 billion failed to get the necessary mandate. If the sale goes through, shop owners could receive up to $18.3 million.
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0: Look out for an accident on the ECP towards the city. After Changi, there is congestion till Changi. Avoid lane 3. On the SLE towards the BKE, there is a breakdown after TPE. And on the PIE towards Tuas, a breakdown after Clementi. That's all I have for you. Drive safe.
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0: Kenny Loggins taking us to about 4:45 on this Thursday afternoon, soon to be evening, and hopefully that's when you'll be footloose and fancy free. Welcome to the show. It's Carol with you. Hey, so we're fast approaching the end of the work week, and we've got a special surprise for you to help you end your week on a sweet note, okay? Simon and Lynette are going to be at Waterway Point Punggol tomorrow around about 6 p.m. So come by, say hi, and pick up a cool treat courtesy of Warabi Mochi Kamakura. Now, have you ever had Warabi Mochi in a drink? Kamakura signature drinks like matcha and strawberry lattes are topped with their famous melt-in-your-mouth warabi mochi, and it creates a uniquely Japanese drink you won't find just anywhere. Now, if you mention 1FM 91.3 in store, you'll redeem a free two-piece warabi mochi with any warabi mochi drink purchase. T's and C's applies, and this offer is valid to the 16th of August. But tomorrow, Simon and Lynette will be on location at Waterway Point Punggol at 6 p.m. to hand you some yummy treats on site as well. Okay, so do look out for them. Once again, Waterway Point Punggol tomorrow at 6 p.m.
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0: Thundery showers mainly over northern, western and central Singapore. Temperatures are currently at 30 degrees Celsius.
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0: Erasure and Chains of Love here on 1FM 91.3. How's it going on this Thursday? Carol with you at the tail end of the workday. And as we get ready to wrap things up, let's have a little fun in drive time trivia. Now, during the 2010 FIFA World Cup, this animal became famous for correctly predicting match results. Okay, can you remember which animal it was? Do you think it was A, a cat, B, an octopus, C, a penguin, or D, a dolphin? Okay, let me know your thoughts. 8850913. And do stay. Coming up shortly, a quick check on news and traffic.
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0: Look out for an accident on the ECP towards the city after Changi. There is congestion till Changi itself. Avoid lane 3. On the PIE towards Tuas, there's a breakdown after Eng Neo Avenue. And on the PIE towards Tuas, heavy traffic between CTE City and Jalan Yunus. Do drive safe.
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7: These are your news headlines. I'm Ahmad Akhtar. Singaporeans are expected to spend more than $1 billion a year in Johor Bahru once the RTS link opens next year. That's nearly 40% more than visitors from JB are expected to spend in Singapore. A joint industry study says the shift is likely to put greater pressure on Singapore retailers and restaurants as more shoppers head across the causeway. It says businesses will need to compete through better service, customer experience, and unique offerings rather than price alone. The study also calls for more support to help companies adapt to increased cross-border competition. A cleaning service company and a worksite manager were charged today over alleged safety lapses that led to the death of two workers at PUB Choa Chu Kang Waterworks. MOM investigations found that workers were exposed to a toxic gas during cleaning works in May 2024. Cleaning firm Star Group Est was found to have failed to implement reasonably practicable measures to minimize the risk to individuals at the workplace. Meanwhile, worksite manager Lim Beng Hock was found to have failed to exercise due diligence in tasks related to the issuance of confined space entry permits. Football fever is heating up here, with at least four schools planning to either host a World Cup final watch party or allow students to report later on Monday morning. Spain will take on holders Argentina, with the match set to kick off at 3 a.m. Singapore time. St. Joseph's Institution and Hwa Chong Institution are allowing students to report to school later than usual. Meanwhile, Victoria School is hosting an overnight watch party, but with the school day beginning at 7:30 a.m. as planned. The Singapore Sports School will also hold a watch party and have lessons start later. In the US, one person died while three others are presumed dead after a pontoon boat capsized in San Francisco Bay. The boat, with about 20 people aboard, rolled over and sank near Alcatraz Island after being struck by a large wave. People in nearby vessels rushed to the scene and rescued those clinging to the side of the sinking boat before emergency response teams arrived. The Coast Guard yesterday called off the search for three missing passengers after hopes of finding survivors in the frigid waters vanished. In Japan, sweltering temperatures mean office workers, particularly men, are now encouraged to ditch ties and jackets for shorts. This comes as temperatures soared to 34 degrees Celsius this week, and officers are taking steps to cut reliance on air conditioning due to high energy costs. Tokyo Governor Yuriko Koike says the refreshed Cool Biz campaign, an energy-saving campaign, prioritizes comfort while still considering job responsibilities. However, in a country that has long put emphasis on a strict business dress code, the initiative has sparked debate on whether shorts are appropriate workwear.
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0: Good evening. We are kicking off happy hour right here on The Escapade with a couple of clowns. Yeah, we are going to be chatting with the cast of Slava Snow Show in just a few moments. Come join us live on Facebook as well. Now, Slava Snow Show has been entertaining audiences for over three decades. It's won so many awards, and it's a breathtaking blend of physical comedy, visual poetry, and childlike wonder. And Vanya Polonen, who is the performer and creative collaborator with Slava Snow Show, will be in the studio along with two clowns to bring some fun to the show this evening. So I hope you join us, okay? 5:30 p.m. on air and on Facebook Live as well. And if you have any questions for Vanya and his team, do drop them along via WhatsApp at 88550913. Meanwhile, in Drive Time Trivia, we're able to figure this one out. During the 2010 FIFA World Cup, this animal became famous for correctly predicting match results. Was it A, a cat, B, an octopus, C, a penguin, or D, a dolphin? Not too late for you to let me know your thoughts. 88550913 on WhatsApp. For now, though, here comes Toe the Wet Sprocket.

0: Madonna and Who's That Girl here on 1FM 91.3. Good evening, it's Carol with you. All right, so during the 2010 FIFA World Cup, this animal became famous for correctly predicting the match results. And I gave you some options. Was it a cat, an octopus, penguin, or dolphin? Now, if you guess octopus, that is absolutely correct. Well done. Now, the octopus even had a name. It was Paul, and Paul lived in an aquarium in Germany. And he was somehow able to correctly predict the outcomes of all seven of Germany's matches at the 2010 World Cup, as well as Spain's victory over the Netherlands in the final, making him an international celebrity. Now, sadly, Paul died later that year in October, because an octopus only has a lifespan of about 2 to 3 years. So he lived his life to the fullest. He had lots of fans and lots of love from all over the world. I just hope he didn't become sotong after that, you know, grilled sotong. Okay, so good on you if you've got that one right. Also want to say a big hello to Mark MC, who texted me to say, my cousin actually sent me a message to say that her two sons correctly predicted the finals for this year based on which teams they were supporting from the start. So apparently one of his nephews, Joash, has been rooting for Spain, and his other nephew, Jerry, had been rooting for Argentina like all along. So no need for octopus or elephants, just us, the two boys. How do we reach them, huh, Mark? I wonder. All right, stay with us. Coming up shortly, a quick check on traffic. Also, music from Gold West. And very soon, we will be chatting with Vanya Polonin of Slava Snow Show right here in the 1FM studio. Don't forget to come join us live on Facebook.
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0: Look out for an accident on the KJE towards the BKE after Sungai Tengah Road. There is congestion to Sungai Tengah Road itself. Avoid lane 4. On the ECP towards the city, accident after Changi. Avoid lane 3. And in the KPE tunnel towards the TPE, look out for a breakdown after PIE. Avoid lane 3. Be kind. Drive safe.
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0: Mariah Carey with Dream Lover here on 1FM 91.3. Now, talking about dreams, imagine this. Snow falling indoors, giant balloons float through the audience, and a single clown that makes an entire theater laugh, dream, and even shed a tear. Now, we are going to be chatting with Vanya Polonen in just a few moments from the world-famous Lava Snow Show about the enduring magic of one of the most extraordinary productions ever to grace the stage. Okay, so come join us for a conversation filled with imagination, wonder, and a touch of theatrical magic on Facebook Live that's happening right after the news. Keep it right here. It's 1FM.
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13: These are your news headlines. I'm Ahmad Akhtar. Singaporeans are expected to spend more than $1 billion a year in Johor Bahru once the RTS link opens next year. That's nearly 40% more than visitors from JB are expected to spend in Singapore. A joint industry study says the shift is likely to put greater pressure on Singapore retailers and restaurants as more shoppers head across the causeway. It says businesses will need to compete through better service, customer experience, and unique offerings rather than price alone. The study also calls for more support to help companies adapt to increased cross-border competition. A cleaning service company and a worksite manager were charged today over alleged safety lapses that led to the death of two workers at PUB Choa Chu Kang Waterworks. MOM investigations found that workers were exposed to a toxic gas during cleaning works in May 2024. Cleaning firm Star Group Est was found to have failed to implement reasonably practicable measures to minimize the risk to individuals at the workplace. Meanwhile, worksite manager Lim Beng Hock was found to have failed to exercise due diligence in tasks related to the issuance of confined space entry permits. Football fever is heating up here, with at least four schools planning to either host a World Cup final watch party or allow students to report later on Monday morning. Spain will take on holders Argentina, with the match set to kick off at 3 a.m. Singapore time. St. Joseph's Institution and Hwa Chong Institution are allowing students to report to school later than usual. Meanwhile, Victoria School is hosting an overnight watch party, but with the school day beginning at 7:30 a.m. as planned. The Singapore Sports School will also hold a watch party and have lessons start later. In the US, one person died while three others are presumed dead after a pontoon boat capsized in San Francisco Bay. The boat, with about 20 people aboard, rolled over and sank near Alcatraz Island after being struck by a large wave. People in nearby vessels rushed to the scene and rescued those clinging to the side of the sinking boat before emergency response teams arrived. The Coast Guard yesterday called off the search for three missing passengers after hopes of finding survivors in the frigid waters vanished. In Japan, sweltering temperatures mean office workers, particularly men, are now encouraged to ditch ties and jackets for shorts. This comes as temperatures soared to 34 degrees Celsius this week, and offices are taking steps to cut reliance on air conditioning due to high energy costs. Tokyo Governor Yuriko Koike says the refreshed Cool Biz campaign, an energy-saving campaign, prioritizes comfort while still considering job responsibilities. However, in a country that has long put emphasis on a strict business dress code, the initiative has sparked debate on whether shorts are appropriate workwear.
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0: Look out for an accident on the KJE towards the BKE after Sungai Tengah Road. There is congestion to Sungai Tengah Road itself. Avoid lane 4. On the ECP towards the city, accident after Changi. Avoid lane 3. And in the KPE tunnel towards the TPE, look out for a breakdown after PIE. Avoid lane 3. Be kind. Drive safe.
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0: 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Elton John and Kiki D, Don't Go Breaking My Heart here on One FM 91.3. Good evening and welcome to the Escapade. All right, so joining us in the studio this evening, a couple of clowns, can I just say. We are here to have some fun with the cast of Slava Snow Show. We are chatting with Vanya Polonin. And you are the lead clown and the creative collaborator of Slava Snow Show. And of course, in the background, we've got two silent clowns, Jamie and Francesco. And they are making some noise and having a little fun in the studio. Come join us on Facebook Live at facebook.com/1FM913. You can see what they're up to. Please don't break anything. I can't afford all the equipment here in the studio, actually. Vanya, welcome back. This is not your first time in Singapore, right? I believe.
1: Yeah, third time.
0: Third time, my goodness. Already. Okay, and what's it like coming back to Singapore?
1: I'm really excited to see. Well, yesterday was our first show, and I already got a taste of how the public changes, because you can go to the same city many, many times, and over the years, the public will change.
0: Oh, okay.
1: Because, you know, the demographic changes, or the youth changes. So it's exciting to see the first few shows we're spending to find the little key to understand the rhythm, the comedy that we need to do here. Is it more slapstick? Is it more emotional? So we adapt and change the show every day.
0: So what have you found the Singaporean audiences leaning towards this time? What did they used to be and what are they now based off your
1: show? I have a very short-term memory, so I forgot completely what it was last time.
0: Right.
1: But yesterday, it took a bit longer to catch the audience.
0: Okay.
1: But because of the really good sound system in Sands Theatre, we could also not hear the audience in the beginning.
0: Right.
1: And that's what we use to kind of understand what we're doing. But after a couple of numbers, we got it, and I think we got the audience, and by the end, everybody was laughing, everybody was emotional, and we blow everybody away with a huge snowstorm in the end.
0: Oh my gosh, I'm so excited. Now, without giving too much away, how would you describe, actually, Slava Snow Show to someone who's never seen it?
1: Probably like nothing they've seen, so it's going to be even harder to explain. It's a clown show, but it's nothing to do with circus.
0: Right.
1: Our clowns are, they can be sad, emotional, bizarre.
0: Yeah.
1: The show is very confusing in the beginning.
0: Right.
1: But then by the end, everybody kind of melts.
0: Oh, well, we have two clowns creating quite a bit of mischief in the studio right now. So is this a fairly accurate, thank you so much. Thank you, Jamie.
1: Right now?
0: A fairly accurate representation of what happens when the class are just left unsupervised.
1: Right now, they're fish out of water because they're natural in the environment we built for them on stage.
0: Right.
1: But they are clowns by nature.
0: Mm-hmm.
1: You take the coats off and the noses off and they're still going to be the same.
0: That must be so fun going to work every day with clowns.
1: Fun and hard. It's like having seven toddlers under one roof.
0: Are you the chief toddler then?
1: I'm the chief toddler and the babysitter. We have a company manager we call the main babysitter.
0: Oh, that must be a tough job, getting everyone in line.
1: No, it's fun. It's fun. You get to be a dad, a psychologist, director, all in one.
0: Speaking of which, does anyone have to go to clown school to be a clown? Or do they just kind of like, hey, Vanya, give me a job?
1: No, if somebody wants to become a clown, it is a very hard kind of journey. You need to have a lot of will because it's tricky to get to a certain level.
0: Wow.
1: A lot of the clowns that exist that are really, really good are actually born by nature. They're just fools in their from the day they born.
0: Because you were kind of lucky you caught this from your dad.
1: I never went to clown school, but I basically was learning it from the time I started to crawl.
0: Yeah, wow, just watching your father?
1: So in the beginning I would do little things, and then when my dad went to Cirque du Soleil in 94-95, I joined him on stage with a tiny little role.
0: Wow.
1: In size and amount of time.
0: Was there ever a point of time where you're like, nah, I don't want to be a clown, I want to go do my own thing and be like a rock star or... banker. No. Or
1: you know, when you look at them and they're having more fun than the kids on the playground, you want to be with them and not the kids on the playground.
0: Oh my goodness, that is saying a lot, actually. All right, come join us live on Facebook at 1FM 91.3. Oh my goodness, and come see for yourself the craziness, the chaos that's going on in the studio. We will be back with more of Vanya and his clown friends in just a few.

0: It's Ace of Base and Don't Turn Around. Take us about 5:48 right here on The Escapade. Good evening and welcome to the show. We are live on Facebook right now chatting with the Lee Klang and creative collaborator of Slava Snow Show, Vanya Polonin. Welcome back, Vanya.
1: Every time we come back live, I have more items to take out of my shirt.
0: Because we've also got two of the cast members in the studio just clowning around. If you want to see what crazy chaos they are creating here in the studio, come join us live on Facebook at facebook.com/1fm913. My gosh, they are not leaving anything alone. It's like right now, one of the clowns is carrying the fire extinguisher.
1: That's what I'm saying. It's dealing with kids. You tell a kid to sit down for 5 minutes, he's not going to be able to do it. He's going to jump around.
0: Yeah. So some very creative elements in the show. What are some unique things that you might not find elsewhere in another production?
1: The show is very, let's say, 4D. It's very tactile. There's a lot of physical things that happen. There's clowns, they come out into the audience, they climb over the people, and they cannot stay on stage. You cannot keep them.
0: Right. So they're going into the audience, they're interacting.
1: It's very interactive.
0: Yeah.
1: We have effects that cover the whole auditorium.
0: Mm.
1: I'm not going to tell too much, but it really can blow you away.
0: He is right now, I think. Francesco is trying to move our couch out of the studio.
1: He doesn't have one in his dressing room.
0: Oh dear, will we have one by the end of this interview? Now, people hear the word clown and they immediately think it's a children's show. Is that one of the biggest misconceptions about Slava Snow Show?
1: Yes, I think so. They will love it, obviously. It's their realm. It's a realm of imagination, a realm of fantasy, a realm of play. So they will understand what's going on straight away.
0: Yeah.
1: The grown-ups are the ones going to be confused in the beginning because they forgot it. Aww. They forgot their inner child. They build boxes.
0: Because the show is largely without words. I mean,
1: no words at all.
0: Yeah. So
1: there's maybe one number, but it's gibberish.
0: How? But what makes this silence so powerful?
1: I think words can sometimes be distracting. Distracting to emotion.
0: Mm.
1: And this show is really based on emotion. It's about the eternal things, which is friendship, loss, love, fear, all these things that we know but we get distracted to because we think, we talk, we get distracted with the phones.
0: Mm.
1: So the show kind of brings you back to a little bit of quiet.
0: Is that edible?
1: I don't know.
0: That looks like it was from a chair.
1: Maybe.
0: Oh gosh. Okay.
1: So it brings back to kind of the quietness lets you focus more.
0: Yeah.
1: On the body.
0: I somehow feel quite emotional actually thinking about it because sometimes silence can be confronting. And these clowns in the studio, Francesco and Jamie, they actually have very expressive faces. And does the audience somehow become a part of the show?
1: Yeah, they do.
0: Okay.
1: Well, first of all, us without the audience is fish out of water. We don't rehearse the show. I don't know where he found the chocolate, but it's really good. I don't know how old it is.
0: I'm afraid to put it in my mouth.
1: But I got distracted. What was the question?
0: The audience, they become a part of the show.
1: Yeah. So for a clown, we don't rehearse.
0: Yeah.
1: Because rehearsing without an audience makes no sense. We need this kind of back and forth.
0: So no two shows are alike then?
1: No two shows are alike.
0: Wow.
1: Even in the same city.
0: Mm.
1: In the different countries, obviously, they're not going to be the same because people are completely different.
0: Yeah.
1: The rhythms are different. But even on the same week, it's going to be different depending if it's a Friday or a Saturday, or more parents come, or maybe more dates come.
0: Yeah.
1: So it's always different. Mm. So we adapt every day to every single show.
0: Okay, because you can't rehearse, has anything gone hilariously wrong during a show?
1: If it does, nobody knows because
0: there's no script.
1: We have a really good team that is able to improvise on the spot.
0: Mm.
1: So the audience will not know, we'll know, but it's not a big issue for us.
0: Okay, that makes it very fun.
1: For me, I love the most when something happens that makes me laugh on stage and break character.
0: Yeah.
1: Because then the audience will also enjoy it.
0: And what would it take to make you laugh? Because I assume because you're like the lead clown, you kind of have to oversee everything. So what would it take to make you laugh?
1: Anything. Something unexpected and funny. Something outside of the script that I'm not expecting.
0: Yeah.
1: Like if I go like completely bent laughing.
0: Yeah.
1: I love this. And the audience loves this because they know they see something for the first time. If, if we're breaking character, that means something new, something nobody else has seen.
0: Right.
1: So they love it. Sometimes we rewind the show a little bit and start again.
0: Mm-hmm.
1: And people love this kind of like, it's live.
0: Okay. All right. We are going to come back with more of Vanya in just a little bit. If you're hearing a lot of chaotic sounds in the background, that's because our two clowns are here creating chaos in the studio. 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
0: Mostly cloudy with some drizzle over northern, western and central Singapore. Temperatures are currently at 30 degrees Celsius.
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0: Look out for an accident on the KJE towards the BKE after Sungai Tengah Road. You want to avoid lane 4. In the KBE tunnel towards the TPE, there is a breakdown after PIE. Avoid lane 3. Drive safe.
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0: Hey, good evening and welcome to The Escapade. We are in the studio with Vanya Polonen, who is the lead clown and creative collaborator of Slava Snow Show. Welcome back. All right, so Slava Snow Show, as mentioned earlier, is something that's just beyond words, right? It goes beyond words. It's a lot of clowns in action and it's magical. It's all these things that are, you need to have a little sense of childhood wonder to appreciate sometimes. But you say that people come away feeling quite emotional as well. Why is that?
1: For me, this show, it's very homemade. It's a family show, completely. Like, everybody is part of the family, actually. My brother is the technical director, my mother does the contracts, my brother's wife is the company manager, my wife fixes all the costumes, and then being with these guys for so long, it's one big happy family. And because it's such a homemade, handmade show, I think people get a sense of like finding a curiosity shop, you know, in the city with the old objects that bring you nostalgia, I think. Or finding a carousel, you know, one of those really beautiful ones with all the design. And in today's time when everything is so digital, so there's, you know, VR projection screens, I think finding a show which is so tactile, I think I would say, like, you know, made out of wood or made out of felt, I think that helps it. And then the whole show is not that very fast paced, so it slows you down.
0: Yeah.
1: And then it tells you the story slowly, brings you into our world, And then there's actually very sentimental scenes. So we have people sometimes who cry at the end of the show. Mm. And I love going, getting the Kleenex as a clown and giving it to them, because, and it brings a smile back to their face even if they're smiling.
0: Yeah.
1: So if you see couples like kissing at the end of the show, adults are pushing the kids away so they can play with the snow. Mm. We think we did something good.
0: Oh, wow. That's amazing. So it's magical. It's enduring. It's touching. It's feel good. It's all part of theater magic. And thank you so much, Vanya, for joining us today along with Francesco and Jamie, who seems very, very tired after clowning around in the studio. Do you want
1: watching
0: to...
1: football tonight?
0: Oh, my gosh. Not the mics. All right. So Slava Snow Show is happening from now to the 26th of July at Sands Theater, Marina Bay Sands. This is your third time back in Singapore.
1: Yeah.
0: Do you have a go-to dish, by the way, before we let you go?
1: Chicken rice and chili crab.
0: Welcome. You are honorary Singaporean. Welcome, welcome.
1: No durian.
0: Okay, fine. No. Get out. Get out now. Okay, tickets from $58 at marinabaysands.com. Thanks, Vanya.
1: Thank you so much. Thank you.

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5: Look out for an accident on the KJE towards the BKE after Sungai Tengah Road. You want to avoid lane 4. In the KBE tunnel towards the TPE, there is a breakdown after PIE. Avoid lane 3. Drive safe.
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7: These are your news headlines. I'm Ahmad Akhtar. Authorities are looking into using technology to keep a closer watch on abused children after they return home to their parents' care. The Ministry of Social and Family Development is seeking tech solutions to detect physiological and environmental indicators that suggest a child may be at higher risk of harm. This could include sounds such as loud arguments, hitting and crying, while physiological indicators could include higher heart rates and changes in vital signs. MSF says technology could complement existing efforts by providing greater assurance and visibility of a child's well-being. In turn, this could mean more informed and timely intervention where needed. A cleaning service company and a worksite manager were charged today over alleged safety lapses that led to the death of two workers at PUB Choa Chu Kang Waterworks. MOM investigations found that workers were exposed to a toxic gas during cleaning works in May 2024. Cleaning firm Star Group Est was found to have failed to implement reasonably practicable measures to minimize the risk to individuals at the workplace. Meanwhile, worksite manager Lim Beng Hock was found to have failed to exercise due diligence in tasks related to the issuance of confined space entry permits. In weather news, short thundery showers are expected over some parts of Singapore between the late morning and afternoon for the rest of July. The Met Service says Sumatra squalls may bring island-wide thundery showers and gusty winds during the pre-dawn and early morning hours on one or two days during this period. Still, it will remain warm with temperatures during the day exceeding 34 degrees Celsius on some days. Some nights will also be humid while the temperatures remain above 28 degrees Celsius. Iran says the Strait of Hormuz is an inviolable red line and that it will resist until the end to maintain control over the waterway. This comes after the U.S. launched a fifth night of attacks and reimposed a naval blockade of Iran's ports. Iran's army spokesman dismissed U.S. attempts to take control by striking Iran's southern coast, saying Tehran has the ability to exert control over the strait from any location. Tehran has warned that any U.S. attack on Iran's infrastructure will not go unanswered, and Iran will respond by attacking the Gulf region. In Japan, a major ice cream maker is reporting shipment delays after a cyber attack at its logistics partner. Izaki Glico, known for popular snacks such as Poke, says some of its ice cream products rely on refrigerated warehouses owned by Nichirei. The firm's computer systems were hit by a cyber attack, with the hack also affecting KFC and a large sushi chain. Local media say as much as 20% of Glico's ice cream products were impacted. The attack is hitting at a time when ice cream demand surges with sweltering heat in the country.
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5: Good evening. Welcome to The Escapade. Little did I know my job description would involve cleaner for today. Because our cast from Slava Snow Show created quite the chaos in the studio. Left quite a bit of a mess. And my couch actually went missing as well. But yes, if you missed it, you can check out the video on Facebook. Okay, Facebook.com/1FM91.3. What you can look forward to at this year's Slava Snow Show production. Meanwhile, up for grabs on the show this hour, your chance to win $150 worth of vouchers from Keck Society. They make some of the crispiest cookies you'll find in Singapore. So yes, if you're a cookie monster, stay close. And we've also got a matcha gift set worth $150, courtesy of Naoki Matcha. Meanwhile, back to the

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2: 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And yeah, that's lined up for you, along with today's thought. Losing is not the same as being defeated. Okay, so you might lose, but keep your hopes alive. Keep the faith, okay? So to all the England fans, enjoy this one.

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Check us about 6:26 on this Thursday. How's it going? Carol with you as you head on home after dinner or maybe the gym. You might need the gym after a tub of cookies from Kek Society because they are oh so good. Now, they make some of the crispest cookies you find in Singapore, handmade out of a small kitchen. And they're also perfect for those who prefer cookies that are less sweet, okay? You can check out some of their yummy flavors like the OG chocolate chip, roasted pistachio, and Christmassy cranberry flavors. 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And today we've got $150 worth of vouchers up for grabs, all for simply figuring out our mystery tune. Okay, I'm going to play you the first note of a well-known song. And once you figure out what it is, drop me a WhatsApp with the song title at 88550913. Okay, your chance to be my one note wonder based on the first note of a well-known song. All right, so take a listen to it and see if you can figure it out. Turn up your radio. Here we go. Okay, what song is this? If you like this group,

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4: These are your news headlines. I'm Ahmad Akhtar. Authorities are looking into using technology to keep a closer watch on abused children after they return home to their parents' care. The Ministry of Social and Family Development is seeking tech solutions to detect physiological and environmental indicators that suggest a child may be at higher risk of harm. This could include sounds such as loud arguments, hitting and crying, while physiological indicators could include higher heart rates and changes in vital signs. MSF says technology could complement existing efforts by providing greater assurance and visibility of a child's well-being. In turn, this could mean more informed and timely intervention where needed. A cleaning service company and a worksite manager were charged today over alleged safety lapses that led to the death of two workers at PUB Choa Chu Kang Waterworks. MOM investigations found that workers were exposed to a toxic gas during cleaning works in May 2024. Cleaning firm Star Group Est was found to have failed to implement reasonably practicable measures to minimize the risk to individuals at the workplace. Meanwhile, worksite manager Lim Beng Hock was found to have failed to exercise due diligence in tasks related to the issuance of confined space entry permits. In weather news, short thundery showers are expected over some parts of Singapore between the late morning and afternoon for the rest of July. The Met Service says Sumatra squalls may bring island-wide thundery showers and gusty winds during the pre-dawn and early morning hours on 1 or 2 days during this period. Still, it will remain warm with temperatures during the day exceeding 34 degrees Celsius on some days. Some nights will also be humid while the temperatures remain above 28 degrees Celsius. Iran says the Strait of Hormuz is an inviolable red line and that it will resist until the end to maintain control over the waterway. This comes after the U.S. launched a fifth night of attacks and reimposed a naval blockade of Iran's ports. Iran's army spokesman dismissed U.S. attempts to take control by striking Iran's southern coast, saying Tehran has the ability to exert control over the strait from any location. Tehran has warned that any U.S. attack on Iran's infrastructure will not go unanswered, and Iran will respond by attacking the Gulf region. In Japan, a major ice cream maker is reporting shipment delays after a cyber attack at its logistics partner. Izaki Glico, known for popular snacks such as Poke, says some of its ice cream products rely on refrigerated warehouses owned by Nichirei. The firm's computer systems were hit by a cyber attack, with the hack also affecting KFC and a large sushi chain. Local media say as much as 20% of Glico's ice cream products were impacted. The attack is hitting at a time when ice cream demand surges with sweltering heat in the country.
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0: Look out for an accident on the KJE towards the BKE at the BKE Woodlands exit. And we've also got a breakdown on the AYE towards the MCE at Jurong Town Hall Road exit. PIE towards Tuas, a breakdown after Tampines. And on the BKE towards Woodlands, look out for heavy traffic at Woodlands Road exit. Do drive safe.
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0: Hey, good evening and welcome to The Escapade. We are in the midst of One Note to Wonder. Were you able to figure out the song based on the first note? Okay, if you know what song this is, drop me a WhatsApp right now at 88550913. Your chance to win a cool prize from Kex Society. $150 worth of vouchers for you to check out some of the crispiest cookies in town. Meanwhile, diving back to the 70s, it's Bobby Caldwell with What You Won't Do for Love.

0: Biff DeVoe with Poison. You can work at 91.3. Good evening to you and welcome to the Escapade. All right, time for us to give away this very cool prize from Keck Society. $150 worth of vouchers so that you can pick up some yummy crispy cookies like chocolate chip cookies. Cranberry pistachio, roasted pistachio. Oh my goodness. Love it. All right, so all you had to do was figure out our mystery song in One Note Wonder. Earlier on, you heard this. So what song is this? I thought it was pretty obvious. And then we had guesses for Waka Waka, the football song. Okay. Good guess, but no. Also, Boogie Nights. That's how Boogie Nights start, so that's not the start of the song. Also, Boogie Wonderland, which is getting closer. The group is correct, but the song is wrong. So what song is it? Let's head to the phone lines. Hi, Adrian.
1: Hi, how are you?
0: I'm good, thanks. All right, so Adrian, what song is this?
1: Let's Groove from Earth, Wind & Fire.
0: Let's Groove by Earth, Wind & Fire, indeed. Yes.
1: Classic song, love that song.
0: It is, me too. Absolutely love it. Every time I hear the first note already, I'm so happy. So well done. You've just picked up that cool prize from Keck Society worth $150. Good job.
1: Thank you so much. Thank you so much, 1FM.
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0: Let's have a look here. Okay, open up wide. Wow, there's a whole lot of stuff here. Happy news, health news. Oh, food talk just around there. And oh, hey, where to go? An inspirational quote for the week too. That's quite a mouthful and a perfect fit for your Sunday morning.
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4: Mostly cloudy with some drizzle over northern, western and central Singapore. Temperatures are currently at 30 degrees Celsius.
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4: On the roads, look out for an accident on the KJE towards the BKE at the BKE Woodlands exit. There is congestion to Woodlands Road. On the PIE towards Changi, there is a breakdown after Lorne Road with congestion to BKE. Avoid Lane 3. AYE towards the MCE, a breakdown after Yuen Ching Road. Do drive safe.
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0: Kiss and Colorblind here on 1FM 91.3. Good evening, it's Carol with you on a Thursday. All right, so the big football final will be taking place early Monday morning at 3 a.m. between Spain and Argentina. And some schools have announced that they are going to be allowing students to report to school later than usual. This is amazing. So SJI and Hwa Chong Institution are apparently doing that. Meanwhile, over at Victoria School, they're going to be hosting an overnight watch party, but with the school day still beginning at 7:30 a.m. as planned. And over at the Singapore Sports School, they've got the best of both worlds. They have a watch party and lessons will start later as well. Okay, but got me wondering, would you rather report to school later as a result of staying up to watch football, or would you rather have an overnight watch party but start school at the same time? Okay, which one would you rather? Let me know, 8855-0913. And for chiming in today, you stand to win a matcha gift set courtesy of Naoki Matcha that's worth $150. And they offer very unique matcha blends from different Japanese tea regions. And you can also find them in all major e-commerce marketplaces or online at naokimatcha.com. Okay, this is a lovely prize for all the matcha fiends. All right, so let me know, chime in, would you rather be allowed to report to school later than usual for that one day of the World Cup football final? Or would you have an overnight watch party in school but start school at the same time that day? Okay, chime in at 8855-0913 on WhatsApp.
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5: Look out for an accident on the CTE towards the AYE after Brattle Road. We've also got a breakdown on the AYE towards MCE after Yuen Ching Road. And on the PIE towards Changi, a breakdown after Lorne Road. There is congestion till BKE. Avoid Lane 3, drive safe.
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7: These are your news headlines. I'm Ahmad Akhtar. Singaporeans are expected to spend more than $1 billion a year in Johor Bahru once the RTS link opens next year. That's nearly 40% more than visitors from JB are expected to spend in Singapore. A joint industry study says the shift is likely to put greater pressure on Singapore retailers and restaurants as more shoppers head across the causeway. It says businesses will need to compete through better service, customer experience, and unique offerings rather than price alone. The study also calls for more support to help companies adapt to increased cross-border competition. A man who cooked financial figures for shell companies linked to Singapore's largest money laundering case has been sentenced to 32 weeks jail. Wang Junjie, a naturalized Singaporean, had pleaded guilty to conspiring to cheat tax authorities with false filings. The 43-year-old was director of a software company linked to Su Haijin, one of the 10 foreigners convicted over the $3 billion money laundering case. Wang was behind at least 185 companies, and his clients included firms belonging to Su Baolin, another convicted person in the case. Prosecutors say Wang played a pivotal role in helping the offenders commit their crimes. Meanwhile, a conveyancing lawyer has been charged with forgery in a case linked to the same money laundering scandal. 61-year-old Julia Chan Yifei is accused of helping create a false document linked to the purchase of a luxury apartment at South Beach Residences in December 2023. Court documents link the transaction to an associate of one of the 10 foreigners convicted in the money laundering case. If convicted of forgery, Chan could be jailed for up to 4 years, fined, or both. Her case returns to court next month. Police are advising people who use messaging platform Telegram to beware of fraudulent links containing information on the GST voucher scheme and on MediSave. In these scams, victims typically receive messages containing infographics urging them to check their eligibility for payouts using a fake link. Victims would then be asked to disclose personal information as well as Telegram verification codes, which would give scammers access to their accounts. Scammers then use these hijacked accounts to send phishing links to the victims' contacts. Police are cautioning the public to be wary of such scams and to visit govbenefits.gov.sg for more details. In Japan, credit cards failed to work at convenience stores and other merchants across the country today due to a system outage. The trouble began at around 8 a.m. local time when card payments could not be processed at some merchants. Major credit card issuers, including Mitsubishi UFJ Nikos and Sumitomo Mitsui, both reported problems. Meanwhile, East Japan Railway says users of its mobile Suica app were also temporarily prevented from purchasing commuter passes and conducting other transactions. Investigations are ongoing.
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5: Good evening, Carol, your drive time buddy for a Thursday. And coming your way this hour, more of the music you love from Wham, Rick Springfield, as well as Cher. And also, there's a chance for you to win a $150 matcha gift set courtesy of Naoki Matcha. Also, simply chiming in on today's Would You Rather topic. Now, the World Cup football final is set to happen at 3 a.m. on Monday morning. So, would you rather have school start later that day, or would you rather stay overnight in school and have a watch party and have lessons begin at the same time? Now you can be as serious or as silly as you like. 8855-0913, your chance to win a cool prize from Naomi Matcha. For now though, let's get things going with the new Radicals. You get what you give.

0: Sounds of Wham with The Edge of Heaven, taking us about 7:18 on this Thursday. Welcome to the show. It's Carol with you. And in entertainment news, The Odyssey has just dropped in theaters today, and already it's pretty hard to get tickets. But Christopher Nolan has achieved his highest Rotten Tomato score to date with his latest film, The Odyssey, earning an impressive 97% fresh rating. Now, the score puts the epic ahead of some of Nolan's most acclaimed works, including Memento and The Dark Knight, which both scored 94%, and Oppenheimer, which earned 93%. Nolan's filmography has consistently attracted critical attention, from his early thriller Following in 1998 through to blockbuster hits like Inception, Interstellar, Dunkirk, and even his Oscar-winning success Oppenheimer. So with The Odyssey now sitting at the top of his Rotten Tomatoes rankings, Nolan has added another milestone to one of cinema's most celebrated careers, and there's no slowing him down. In other news, Zendaya says she plans to take a break after doing a number of major press tours this year. Just in 2026 alone, she's been in or will be seen in The Drama, The Odyssey, Spider-Man Brand New Day, and Dune Part 3. And she was also in a sound booth this year recording lines for her role in Shrek 5, which comes to theaters next year. So yeah, Zendaya, take five and maybe let someone else come to the forefront.
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0: Look out for an accident on Outram Road towards 2nd Hospital Avenue after Eu Tong Sen Street. Avoid Lane 4. On the PIE towards Changi, there's a breakdown after Bukit Timah Road. And on the KJE towards the BKE, a vehicle breakdown at the BKE Woodlands exit. Do drive safe.
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0: 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Now, we're all familiar with the phrase, it's raining cats and dogs, but what do you call it when it just rains cats? 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
5: These are your news headlines. I'm Ahmad Akhtar. Singaporeans are expected to spend more than $1 billion a year in Johor Bahru once the RTS link opens next year. That's nearly 40% more than visitors from JB are expected to spend in Singapore. A joint industry study says the shift is likely to put greater pressure on Singapore retailers and restaurants as more shoppers head across the causeway. It says businesses will need to compete through better service, customer experience, and unique offerings rather than price alone. The study also calls for more support to help companies adapt to increased cross-border competition. A man who cooked financial figures for shell companies linked to Singapore's largest money laundering case has been sentenced to 32 weeks jail. Wang Junjie, a naturalized Singaporean, had pleaded guilty to conspiring to cheat tax authorities with false filings. The 43-year-old was director of a software company linked to Su Haijin, one of the 10 foreigners convicted over the $3 billion money laundering case. Wang was behind at least 185 companies, and his clients included firms belonging to Su Baolin, another convicted person in the case. Prosecutors say Wang played a pivotal role in helping the offenders commit their crimes. Meanwhile, a conveyancing lawyer has been charged with forgery in a case linked to the same money laundering scandal. 61-year-old Julia Chan Yifei is accused of helping create a false document linked to the purchase of a luxury apartment at South Beach Residences in December 2023. Court documents link the transaction to an associate of one of the 10 foreigners convicted in the money laundering case. If convicted of forgery, Chan could be jailed for up to 4 years, fined, or both. Her case returns to court next month. Police are advising people who use messaging platform Telegram to beware of fraudulent links containing information on the GST voucher scheme and on MediSave. In these scams, victims typically receive messages containing infographics urging them to check their eligibility for payouts using a fake link. Victims would then be asked to disclose personal information as well as Telegram verification codes, which would give scammers access to their accounts. Scammers then use these hijacked accounts to send phishing links to the victim's contacts. Police are cautioning the public to be wary of such scams and to visit govbenefits.gov.sg for more details. In Japan, credit cards failed to work at convenience stores and other merchants across the country today due to a system outage. The trouble began at around 8 a.m. local time when card payments could not be processed at some merchants. Major credit card issuers, including Mitsubishi UFJ Nikos and Sumitomo Mitsui, both reported problems. Meanwhile, East Japan Railway says users of its mobile Suica app were also temporarily prevented from purchasing commuter passes and conducting other transactions. Investigations are ongoing.
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7: Look out for an accident on Outram Road towards 2nd Hospital Avenue after Eu Tong Sen Street. Avoid Lane 4. On the PIE towards Changi, there's a breakdown after Bukit Timah Road. And on the KJE towards the BKE, a vehicle breakdown at the BKE Woodlands exit. Do drive safe.
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10: I've heard people say that too much of anything is not good for you, baby. But I don't know about that. 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

0: Michael Jackson and Man in the Mirror here on 1FM 91.3. Good evening, it's Carol with you. All right, time for us to give away that cool prize from Naoki Matcha. It is a matcha gift set worth $150, or for simply chiming in on today's Would You Rather question. Because earlier on in the news, we heard that some schools like SJI and Hwa Chong Institution are going to be allowing students to report later to school on the morning of the World Cup final. Yeah, because they figure they're all going to be up late, so let them sleep in a little bit, which is great. And then some schools are actually organizing a watch party in school, but lessons will start at the same time. So which would you rather? Some interesting responses have come through. Keith says, definitely pick a World Cup watch party with my classmates. Football is one of those sports that's best enjoyed in a crowd, especially when everyone is supporting different teams, the banter, the celebrations, the friendly trash talk. And of course, by the end of the night, someone has to go home heartbroken, and that's half the fun. I will be rooting for the Spanish fine classic football. Let's just say I appreciate both their beautiful game and their beautiful supporters. Okay, cheeky Keith. And then we also hear from Tay, who says, watch party for sure, only once in 4 years. All of the students likely won't be in the mood for learning on Monday as well. Joanna also says that, yeah, watch party in school for sure. And finally, we hear from Sylvia, who says, I would prefer to have a watch party in school and start school at the same time. Everyone is going to be sleepy, not able to focus during lessons. And it doesn't make much of a difference to start school an hour or two later, because we still won't be able to sleep properly. So might as well quickly finish school early and then go home and crash. Well, Sylvia, for chiming in today, you're walking away with that matcha gift set worth $150, courtesy of Naoki Matcha. Congratulations, and a big thank you to everyone who chimed in as well. Ah, if only there could be a report to work late that day as well.
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0: Cloudy for tonight, and looking at tomorrow, do expect thundery showers over many areas in the afternoon.
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0: Look out for an accident on Outram Road towards 2nd Hospital Avenue after Eu Tong Sen Street. You want to avoid Lane 4. ECP towards Changi, vehicle breakdown after Fort Road. And on the PIE towards Changi, a vehicle breakdown after Bukit Timah Road. Do drive safe.
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0: 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Thank you so much for the company, and I sure do hope you enjoyed our chat with the cast of Slava Snow Show. And we had Vanya Polonin, who is the lead clown and creative collaborator of the show, as well as two other clowns who created quite a lot of chaos here in the studio. At one point, they carried our little sofa in here all the way outside and forgot to put it back. They were tearing up newspapers, throwing confetti, eating expired chocolate. Oh my gosh, it was absolutely manic in here. And if you want to see some of that chaos, you can head on over to our Facebook account at facebook.com/1FM91.3. Absolutely hilarious stuff. Slava Snow Show, by the way, is an award-winning show. Over 12 million people have seen it from all over the world, and they are going to be playing at the Sands Theatre till the 26th of July. More details and tickets over at marinabaysands.com. On that note, enjoy the rest of your evening, and I'll be back tomorrow to take you into the weekend. Be well.
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0: Look out for an accident on Outram Road towards 2nd Hospital Avenue after Eu Tong Sen Street. You want to avoid lane 4. ECP towards Changi, vehicle breakdown after Fort Road. And on the PIE towards Changi, a vehicle breakdown after Bukit Timah Road. Do drive safe.
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6: These are your news headlines. I'm Ahmad Akhtar. Police are advising people who use messaging platform Telegram to beware of fraudulent links containing information on the GST voucher scheme and on MediSave. Victims typically receive messages containing infographics urging them to check their eligibility for payouts using a fake link. They would then be asked to disclose personal information as well as Telegram verification codes. These allow scammers access to their accounts, which are then used to send phishing links to the victim's contacts. Police warn the public to be wary of such scams and to visit govbenefits.gov.sg for more details. Indonesian police have arrested a 26-year-old Singaporean man for allegedly killing his girlfriend at a boarding house in Bali. The suspect, identified as MZ, is accused of strangling the Indonesian woman, then burying her body in a room where it was found by her brother yesterday. Police say the suspect was arrested while trying to flee after overstaying his visa since 2025. They believe the alleged murder was linked to problems in the couple's year-long relationship. Israel says it will maintain its forces in security zones inside Lebanon, Syria, and Gaza, despite U.S. calls for withdrawals. Israeli Defense Minister Israel Katz told his U.S. counterpart Pete Hegseth that the deployment was necessary to protect Israel's borders from security threats. His comments come days after U.S. President Donald Trump urged Israel to pull out of Syria and Lebanon to help ease regional tensions. Meanwhile, Lebanon and Israel are continuing U.S. brokered talks aimed at ending hostilities and having Israeli forces withdraw from Lebanon. Thai authorities have launched a crackdown on jet ski operators in Phuket, with 23 offenders fined during the first enforcement operation. The enforcement aims to improve tourist safety by targeting illegal operators and those breaching boat licensing requirements. Officials say inspections will continue across the island to raise safety standards and protect visitors. The move comes as Phuket seeks to restore international confidence in the country's marine tourism. Finally, back home, Brazilian barbecue restaurant Carnivore Brazilian Churrascaria will be closing down after 20 years. Known for its all-you-can-eat buffets, thick rotisserie grilled meats, and roaming meat servers, Carnivore announced it will carve its final slice at the end of September at its remaining outlet at the Riverwalk. Carnivore had its beginnings at Vivo City, followed by locations in Marina Bay Sands, Dempsey, and Chimes. It's the latest casualty in a slew of recent restaurant closures here, which have included French restaurant Encore by Rhubarb and Japanese chain Itacho Sushi.
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8: 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In the meantime, hop in an awesome timeless hit by the Rembrandts, and I'm sure you know this song, which was the main theme song to the television sitcom Friends.

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0: 1FM 91.3, and you heard Drops of Jupiter by the band Train, a top 5 hit for Train in 2001. I'm Simon, and are you someone who's 40 or 50 and you've been a couch potato way too long? Well, I say, why not start a new recreational activity? Yes, get a bicycle, go cycling, sign up for yoga classes, go swimming, or do some gardening. You know, for a healthy mind and improved well-being, do some cooking and reading. And later, I've got a book suggestion for you, so stay connected.
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0: 1FM 91.3, and that's John Cougar Mellencamp with Hurt So Good. Good evening, this is Simon, and to keep up with the times, hey, look for the book Humanoid Robotics in China. And did you know that China is not experimenting with humanoid robots? It's actually industrializing them. And while most of the world is still debating prototypes, China is building the supply chains, mega factories, AI stacks, and national deployment plans needed to scale humanoid robots into the millions. And this book documents that reality in detail. So get your hands on this book titled Humanoid Robotics in China.
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0: 1FM 91.3, and it's Breakfast at Tiffany's by the American alternative rock band Deep Blue Something. Number one on the UK singles chart in 1995. This is Sam Lim, and have you heard? We want to celebrate you and the moments that made you shine. Tell us about a time in your life when you felt your absolute most confident. Whether it was a milestone celebration or a personal breakthrough, we want to hear your story and want to help you feel that incredible way all over again. 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One lucky winner will win a free London Weight Management package worth $1,050. The Morning Drive with the Flying Dutchman and Lavinia will be calling the winner tomorrow. London Weight Management's award-winning slimming Easy Slim treatment helps women slim down the fast and effective way using enhanced boosters and advanced technology to help break down stubborn fat cells for effective centimeter loss. 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
3: Good evening. It's wonderful to know that tomorrow is Friday and I can feel the weekend is almost here. Meanwhile, it's still the 16th of July, and on this day in 1969, in the US, Apollo 11 blasted off from Cape Kennedy in Florida, beginning the historic mission that put the first humans on the moon. Also on this day in 1988, Olympic sprinter Carl Lewis ran a wind-assisted 100 meters in 9.78 seconds. That's fantastic. Coming up, a look at the movies. Meanwhile, here's Natalie Imbruglia.

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0: 1FM 91.3, and that's S Club 7 with Never Had a Dream Come True. And S Club 7 is really an English pop group formed in 1998. This is Sam Lim, and how are you doing? Hey, the weekend is literally just around the corner, since tomorrow is Friday. And you've got to make those appointments if you haven't already, such as your aerobic class, yoga class, or even dental appointment. 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

0: 1FM 91.3, that's Timmy Thomas with Dying Inside to Hold You. And I gotta say, his singing voice really stands out in a good way. It's soulful. This is Sam Lim, and whether or not you have a soulful singing voice, why not come join us, the 1FM team, for a fun evening of karaoke on Thursday, the 30th of July, 7 p.m. to 9 p.m. The venue is Rave Karaoke Marina Square. 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
0: This is Sam Lim, and tomorrow at 6 p.m., Lynette and I will be just outside Waterway Point in Pongal, because 1FM 91.3 is partnering with Warabi Mochi Kamakura. Have you ever had Warabi Mochi in a drink? Kamakura's signature drinks like matcha and strawberry lattes are topped with their famous melt-in-your-mouth Warabi Mochi, creating a uniquely Japanese drink. Oh yes. Come say hi to us and snag yourself a yummy treat. And I'll tell you more when I see you at Waterway Point in Pongal tomorrow, 17th July at 6 p.m. See ya.

0: Milli Vanilli performing Girl You Know It's True on 1FM 91.3. I'm Simon Lim, and have you thought about your health in later years? Well, if you're 47 years of age or older, you should really review what kind of lifelong monthly insurance cash payouts you may receive if you're unable to perform at least 3 out of 6 activities of daily living, such as feeding yourself, dressing, washing, toileting, and transferring or moving around independently. Now, if your policies have lapsed or you no longer have insurance coverage, it's important to look into this, okay?
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1: Hey, it's still the 16th of July, and happy birthday to you if it's your special day. Well, I hope you had a wonderful birthday celebration. And today is also the birthday of actress Phoebe Cates. Phoebe Cates turned 63 today. She had starred in the film Gremlins as well as the film Paradise. Now, Phoebe Cates had also starred in Lace. Do you remember Lace? It was a television miniseries based on a novel by Shirley Conran. For now, it's the Irish band U2 and a song titled Where the Streets Have No Name.

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0: 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It's by F.R. David, a track from 1982, and it reached number one on the charts in many countries, including Germany, Italy, Ireland, South Africa, and Norway. 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

0: 1FM 91.3, and it's Time After Time by Cyndi Lauper, a single from 1984. And I think Cyndi Lauper is one artist who looks better with age. Yeah, she really does. This is Simon, and have you heard? More people in Singapore are keeping plants at home. Are you? Well, indoor gardening can be good for your mental well-being. The trend now is to keep hardy plants that look premium and can survive easily. Well, I think the snake plant is a great choice. So go get a large snake plant and you can easily take care of it, okay?
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0: He comes from Cuba, and that's John Secada with Just Another Day, a single released in March of 1992. And you heard that number on 1FM 91.3. I'm Simon, and what do you remember about 1992? Can you recall the 1992 Guess Jeans campaign? It launched the career of model Anna Nicole Smith. You know, the ads for Guess featured Anna Nicole Smith looking sultry in black and white photography. And somehow the ads for Guess Jeans at the time had a vintage 1950s Hollywood bombshell look. Remember? A 1992 memory for you.
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0: This is Sam Lin, and tomorrow at 6 p.m., Lynette and I will be just outside Waterway Point in Pongal, because 1FM 91.3 is partnering with Warabi Mochi Kamakura. Have you ever had warabi mochi in a drink? 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Oh yes. 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And I'll tell you more when I see you at Waterway Point in Pongal tomorrow, 17th July at 6 p.m. See ya.

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2: It's supper time, and where can you drive to at this hour for supper? 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

0: 1FM 91.3, and you heard Trademark with Only Love. And Trademark is a band from Germany. This is Sam Lim, and thanks for tuning our way. 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Well, stay with me for an absolutely cool throwback coming right up. And it's from Elvis Presley.
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0: 1FM 91.3 and a song by the Danish dance pop group Aqua, a track titled Turn Back Time. This is Sam Lim, and have you heard? We want to celebrate you and the moments that made you shine. Tell us about a time in your life when you felt your absolute most confident. 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One lucky winner will win a free London Weight Management package worth $1,050. 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London Weight Management's award-winning slimming Easy Slim treatment helps women slim down the fast and effective way using enhanced boosters and advanced technology to help break down stubborn fat cells for effective centimeter loss. 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

0: Really Wanna Hurt Me by Culture Club featuring the voice of Boy George. And you heard that Smash It on 1FM 91.3. This is Nice with Simon, and time flies so quickly. It's time for me to pack up here in the studio. You know, I've got to unplug and keep my personal set of headphones. I'll charge our station phone, turn off the desktop computer screens, and let's see, push the DJ chair close to the console, that's important. And yes, I do turn off all the studio lights. We do save electricity too. That's how I pack up here. Well, you have a great Friday ahead, and don't forget to floss before bed. This is Simon Lim saying good night and sweet dreams.
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0: let's have a look here. Okay, open up wide. Wow, there's a whole lot of stuff here. Happy news, health news. Oh, food talk just around there. And oh, hey, where to go? An inspirational quote for the week too. That's quite a mouthful and a perfect fit for your Sunday morning.
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0: Let's have a look here. Okay, open up wide. Wow, there's a whole lot of stuff here. Happy news, health news. Oh, food talk just around there. And oh, hey, where to go? An inspirational quote for the week too. That's quite a mouthful and a perfect fit for your Sunday morning.
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2: These are your news headlines. I'm Joshua Vong. A man who cooked financial figures for shell companies linked to Singapore's largest money laundering case has been sentenced to 32 weeks jail. Wang Junjie, a naturalized Singaporean, had pleaded guilty to conspiring to cheat tax authorities with false filings. The 43-year-old was the director of a software company linked to Suhai Jin, who was one of the 10 foreigners convicted over the $3 billion money laundering case. Wang was behind at least 185 companies, and his clients included firms belonging to Su Baolin, another convicted person in the case. Meanwhile, a conveyancing lawyer has been charged with forgery linked to the same money laundering scandal. 61-year-old Julia Chan Yifei is accused of helping create a false document linked to the purchase of a luxury apartment at South Beach Residences in December of 2023. Court documents link the transaction to an associate of one of the 10 foreigners convicted in the case. If convicted of forgery, Chan could be jailed for up to 4 years, fine or both. Her case returns to court next month. Singapore is looking into using technology to keep a closer watch on abused children after they return home to their parents' care. The Ministry of Social and Family Development is exploring tech solutions to detect physiological and environmental indicators that suggest a child may be at higher risk of harm. These could include sounds such as loud arguments, hitting and crying, while physiological indicators could include higher heart rates and changes in vital signs. The MSF says technology could complement existing efforts by providing greater assurance and visibility of a child's well-being. Brazilian barbecue restaurant Carnival Brazilian Churrascaria will be closing down after 20 years. Known for its all-you-can-eat buffets, thick rotisserie grilled meats and roaming meat servers, Carnival announced it will carve its final slice at the end of September at its remaining outlet at the Riverwalk. Carnival had its beginnings at Vivo City, followed by locations in Marina Bay Sands, Dempsey and Chimes. It's the latest casualty in a slew of recent restaurant closures in Singapore, which have included French restaurant Encore by Rhubarb and Japanese chain Itacho Sushi. And finally, in Thailand, authorities have launched a crackdown on jet ski operators in Phuket, with 23 offenders fined during the first enforcement operation. The enforcement aims to improve tourist safety by targeting illegal operators and those breaching boat licensing requirements and restore international confidence in the country's marine tourism.
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2: We start in football, and Singapore are through to the AFF Women's Cup semi-finals after a 3-1 win over Malaysia to top Group A. Yuvika Suresh opened the scoring in the 13th minute before Daniel Tan doubled the lead just before half-time. Malaysia pulled one back in the 59th minute through Henrietta Justine, but Tan restored Singapore's two-goal cushion from the penalty spot in the 73rd minute to seal the win. The Lionesses finish on 4 points after following up on their 1-1 draw with Laos. The victory also ended Singapore's six-match winless run against 95th-ranked Malaysia and was their first win over their neighbours since an Asian Cup qualifier in 2007. Singapore will face Indonesia in the semi-finals on July 19, while Laos take on Cambodia. The top three teams will qualify for the ASEAN Women's Championship. Moving to FIFA World Cup news, Spain's Lamine Yamal and Pedro Porro trained separately as Spain began preparations for the final against Argentina on July 19. The Spanish Football Federation says both are expected to be fit, with the separate session a precautionary measure. Coach Luis de la Fuente confirmed Porro had been carrying a knock during the semi-final against France, while Yamal is nursing bruises from the semi-final but not considered injured. And finally, in golf, American Jackson Super holds a one-shot lead after the opening round of the British Open, while Rory McIlroy faces a battle to make the cut. Super, ranked 115th in the world, fired a 5-under par 65 in his first British Open appearance. England's Daniel Brown and South Korea's Im Song-jae are one shot off the lead. McIlroy carded a 2-over par 72 after making 6 bogeys. The 6-time major champion now faces a fight to avoid missing the cut for only the second time in his last 15 majors. And that's your sports update. I'm Joshua Vong.
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3: Hey there, it's going to be thundery showers and temperatures are hitting a high of 33.
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5: Yep, we've got nothing to report at this point in time. 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Nasty accident yesterday between a car and I think it was a bus. A person lost their life. 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
3: Good morning and happy Friday!
5: Yay! Hey, hey.
3: I couldn't believe it. I woke up today and I was like, oh my gosh, it's a Friday.
5: Too true.
3: Today is very special.
5: Yes.
3: I will tell you why.
5: Okay, you tell me why it's special today.
3: It's Jillian's birthday.
5: That's right, Jillian's birthday today.
3: It's not
5: happy
3: just
5: birthday,
3: any
5: babe.
3: Birthday. She turns a wonderful, rounded, beautiful number.
5: 20.
3: Yes.
10: Correct.
3: Yeah.
10: Actually, no, I'm proud. I'm proud to be here for 30 years.
5: 30.
3: Well, you know, you've got someone in their 40s, someone who's 70.
10: No.
3: Really, you are a spring chicken.
5: You're still a spring chicken.
3: Yeah, that's right.
10: Okay, fine.
3: Happy 30th birthday!
5: Happy birthday!
3: How do you feel?
10: I feel elated. I cannot believe I really cannot believe I made it here. I'm like, wow.
3: To work or to the age 30?
10: To work also.
3: Oh, to
5: both, I think.
10: Nearly took a birthday leave unannounced.
3: The temptation was there. I understand. The celebration continues over the show.
5: Okay.
3: But yes, what about today?
5: Today's Peach Ice Cream Day. If you like peach ice cream. It is World Emoji Day.
3: Okay.
5: Yeah. It's very importantly it's the World Day of International Justice.
3: That is fantastic.
5: I think that's great.
3: That is fantastic.
5: With that in mind, there are a couple of world leaders that should be taken to court.
3: Ooh.
5: We're not going to mention names. And today is Tattoo Day. Do we all have tattoos or am I the only one?
10: You're the only one.
3: I think you're the only one.
5: And you guys got to go get some ink on your body.
3: No, you got them for us on our behalf.
5: Oh, no.
10: Let's do it now. Come, I got a pen.
5: No, this is my aim this year. This is my aim this year. I'm going to get a tattoo on Jill.
3: Oh, what?
5: She's 30.
3: What sort of an aim is that?
5: She's got to celebrate her 30th with a tattoo.
3: No. It's your choice. It's your choice. Because the thing about tattoos is complex.
5: I will handcuff you down. And we will get a butterfly put on you
3: HR.
5: Or something. I don't know.
3: A butterfly. HR. Yeah. I feel like Jill is more than a butterfly.
5: You think so? Person.
3: I think so.
5: Okay.
3: That's why don't rush into it.
5: We'll get
3: it,
5: Arnold Schwarzenegger on a Harley Davidson.
3: Oh, my goodness.
5: That?
3: HR.
10: Oh, my HR.
5: All righty. Very important. And we're going to tell you this today. Oh my goodness, I'm going to have to wait a while to tell you. I'll tell you after this song. A very important announcement coming up.

0: Welcome back, Peter Banton and UB40. It's 6:14. Okay, what I wanted to tell you
1: is, well, they must be UB70 now. You know, like, because they've gotten older. UB70.
0: No, now they're just UB old.
1: Oh, dear me.
0: That's what they
1: okay.
0: are.
1: Okay, what UB is this old. Important news?
0: So, next week, we're going to give all of you the opportunity to take a little bit of ownership of the show.
1: Wow.
0: Okay, so... we are instituting something called Voice of the People. You will have the length of today's show to send us a WhatsApp. What is our cue word? Discuss. So okay. Discuss, and then what do you want to talk about next week?
1: Ah.
0: So Monday, Tuesday, Wednesday, Thursday, Friday, every day the topics will come from you.
1: Nice.
0: We give you ownership for a week.
1: Okay.
0: To see how it works, okay?
1: Okay.
0: So send us your WhatsApps. What do you want to talk about? What is bugging you? We'll talk about it next week. Send us your WhatsApps. Discuss and then your topic for next week, okay? And get down to doing that, 8855-0913.
1: Because you've come up with the topic, I guess we want to know why as well.
0: Absolutely.
1: So if throw in that voice note while you're at it, yep, so that we can kick off a really good
0: discussion with your voice note.
1: Yeah.
0: Okay, so make sure you do that. You've got the space of today's show to do it.
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0: I do love the British wave. Kajagoogoo, too shy. 6:19. So, what happened while you were asleep? You know those yellow tactile tiles that you see at pedestrian crossings?
1: Okay, the ones like the little circles.
0: With the bumps on them?
1: Yeah,
0: the,
1: yeah.
0: They're finally changing those things.
1: Oh, really?
0: Thank God.
1: Wow. What are you changing to? Can I see?
0: Yeah, these yellow things.
1: Yeah, I know, but what are they changing it to?
0: Well, they're just changing the tiles to something that is going to be less slippery and more skid-proof.
1: Ah.
0: And why do I say thank God? Because I have ended up on my ass.
1: No.
0: Walking across one of those.
1: No.
0: Things. Zoom, it was wet.
1: Oh, no.
0: If you've got kids and you're coming across that after a rain,
1: right,
0: watch your kids.
1: Right.
0: That thing is like glass.
1: Oh, no. You know, I just observed that my youngest, who's just began walking, right?
0: Yeah.
1: Walking across one of those, and he was, maybe instinctively, he was really, like, hesitant.
0: Careful, because it's
1: really
0: not even.
1: Really slow, yeah. And, like, you know, yeah.
0: It's not funny. So they are going to be doing that over the next 4 years, because there's so many of them, it's going to take years to get this thing done.
1: Okay.
0: But they are starting to do that, and I think that is great. Very good, because there are people here in this article who have slipped and fallen on these tactile tiles while crossing a road. And because they're on a road, if you fall...
1: This actually could be, if you fall onto the road.
0: Yeah.
1: Wow, there's oncoming traffic.
0: I was lucky I fell backwards onto my backside. But if you fall forwards, then what?
1: I don't even want to imagine it.
0: Yeah. So they're going to be changed.
1: So it's really due to the slipperiness of it.
0: Okay. And to make it more skid-proof. And in other news today also, the eateries, bars and community spaces all over the island are gearing up for the World Cup final between Spain and defending champion Argentina on July 19th at 3 a.m. or it's July 20th Singapore time. And schools are joining in the fun too. At least 5 schools are hosting watch parties or allowing students to report for class later on the 20th of July.
1: My kid's school.
0: Yeah, SJI is one of them.
1: Yeah.
0: SJI is one of them. ACS is another one that's allowing it. I think it's great. I know there are people who are going, oh, but it's academic, you know, it's academic time.
1: Ayo, one day, please.
0: Yeah. You know, just let it go. Schools, I applaud you. The 5 schools that are doing this, I applaud you. Because I think it's something different, it's something new, and the kids are going to be...
1: It's part of their core memory.
0: Yeah, it's part of their core memories, yeah.
1: Last night, my son, you know, we were talking about the World Cup finals, right?
0: Yeah.
1: And then Quinn actually said, like, what time is the finals on Monday? I wish I could catch it. And you know, Gavin was like, 3 a.m., and then... I was like, yeah, I'm not sure, you know, because this is before we realized that there was this notice, right? And then Quinn said, like, oh, but then it's going to be 4 years. And then immediately I was like, oh.
0: Which is true.
1: And he's going to be different in 4 years.
0: Absolutely.
1: Everything's going to be different in four
0: Absolutely.
1: Years. So I was really torn. I was like, yeah, I don't know. And then,
0: but now the school's letting him come in late.
1: Actually, we were already deciding that if the school didn't allow it, we would just take our kids out.
0: Out of school.
1: Yeah.
0: Good for you. Good parenting there.
1: I know
0: there are parents are going to disagree with that statement.
1: But that was what we wanted to do.
0: It is a memory for the children.
1: Yep.
0: So those stories are in the Straits Times this morning.
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0: Let's take a look. I don't think there are going to be too many things that are going to get in your way at this point in time. No sign of anything major. Just stay within the speed limit, please. Have everyone buckled up. Be safe as you drive today.
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0: Hey, that's good stuff there. That's Smash Mouth and I'm a Believer. Song originally done yonks ago by the Monkees.
1: Yes!
0: It's 6:26. Lots of prizes to give away today.
1: Yes, indeed. Okay. Today is a Friday. We all say yay, but it also means this is a last chance for you to jump on these prizes. Ah. Alrighty. So our discussion for today on this Friday will take place at 8 o'clock and it will give you a chance to win for yourself the Pro Revive Face Bojin Therapy from Soma Beauty Spa. This is worth $598.
2: Sweet.
1: What do they have in common? We play that at 7 o'clock. And in that hour, if you can tell us what they do have in common, a pair of tickets to the Singapore Ballet Masterpieces worth $156. How Singaporean are you? Well, tell us. Prove it to us in this hour and you will walk away with $150 worth of dining vouchers from Owen's Restaurant. Ooh, and on this Friday, something very, very special indeed. We are giving away a London Weight Management at 9 o'clock.
0: Ooh, prize from London Weight Management.
1: That's right. All this week, we were asking you to tell us about a time in your life when you felt your absolute most confident.
0: Mm.
1: Whether it was a milestone celebration or a personal break through, we wanted you to share your story. So for all those who WhatsApp in your entry along with your full name and the word confident to our 8855091 3 WhatsApp number, you have been standing a chance to win for yourself the London Weight Management package that is worth $1,288 plus.
0: Sweet.
1: And you can also stand a chance to win grand prizes worth up to $25,000. Oh my goodness.
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4: These are your news headlines. I'm Joshua Vong. A man who cooked financial figures for shell companies linked to Singapore's largest money laundering case has been sentenced to 32 weeks jail. Wang Jinjie, a naturalized Singaporean, had pleaded guilty to conspiring to cheat tax authorities with false filings. The 43-year-old was the director of a software company linked to Suhai Jin, who was one of the 10 foreigners convicted over the $3 billion money laundering case. Wang was behind at least 185 companies, and his clients included firms belonging to Su Baolin, another convicted person in the case. Meanwhile, a conveyancing lawyer has been charged with forgery linked to the same money laundering scandal. 61-year-old Julia Chan Yifei is accused of helping create a false document linked to the purchase of a luxury apartment at South Beach Residences in December of 2023. Court documents link the transaction to an associate of one of the 10 foreigners convicted in the case. If convicted of forgery, Chan could be jailed for up to 4 years, fine or both. Her case returns to court next month. Singapore is looking into using technology to keep a closer watch on abused children after they return home to their parents' care. The Ministry of Social and Family Development is exploring tech solutions to detect physiological and environmental indicators that suggest a child may be at higher risk of harm. These could include sounds such as loud arguments, hitting and crying, while physiological indicators could include higher heart rates and changes in vital signs. The MSF says technology could complement existing efforts by providing greater assurance and visibility of a child's well-being. Brazilian barbecue restaurant Carnivore Brazilian Churrascaria will be closing down after 20 years. Known for its all-you-can-eat buffets, thick rotisserie grilled meats and roaming meat servers, Carnivore announced it will carve its final slice at the end of September at its remaining outlet at the Riverwalk. Carnivore had its beginnings at Vivo City, followed by locations in Marina Bay Sands, Dempsey and Chimes. It's the latest casualty in a slew of recent restaurant closures in Singapore, which have included French restaurant Encore by Rhubarb and Japanese chain Itacho Sushi. And finally, in Thailand, authorities have launched a crackdown on jet ski operators in Phuket, with 23 offenders fined during the first enforcement operation. The enforcement aims to improve tourist safety by targeting illegal operators and those breaching boat licensing requirements and restore international confidence in the country's marine tourism.
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5: So there are the usual delays building on the expressway.

0: I mean, that's quite normal for this time of the morning. We don't see any major problems at this point in time. Please stay within the speed limit. Have everyone buckled up. 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
0: We're going back to 1976, a time of Kenny Gamble and Leon Huff, whenever it came to something R&B. They were the big names. 76 was also a huge year for an album called All Things in Time. It was a Lou Rawls album, and from it came a fantastic song. For my money, this man has one of the sexiest voices around. Not much to look at, but great voice. So he's the kind of guy paper bags were invented for. This is Lou Rawls from 1976. You'll never find another love like mine.

0: Wake up and win! So that's what we say each and every weekday morning because we have prizes. Oh my goodness, do we have prizes? We have got $150 worth of dining vouchers from Owen's Restaurant. They're located in Jutia. Okay, now here's a restaurant. You're looking at things like Wagyu steaks. You're looking at Wagyu burgers. The restaurant's actually named after the owner's son, with the menu being inspired by what his children like to eat. So you know this is going to be comfort food, right? You know this food is going to be awesome. Check them out on Instagram at Owen's Restaurant Jutia. So $150 worth of vouchers. Here we go. How Singaporean are you?
1: Alrighty.
0: Yes.
1: He was one of our presidents.
0: Okay.
1: There is a bridge named after him.
0: Ah, yes. Okay.
1: Okay. He was a doctor and actually retired from working at one of the hospitals, went into private practice, and then became president of Singapore. Who am I talking about? Today, we shine the spotlight on the Eurasian community.
0: He was a very special man in my life.
1: You have a personal story? Oh, yes, please. Yes, please. All right, guys, get to guessing. Who am I talking about? He's one of our presidents. There's a bridge named after him. He was a doctor and became president after he left, practicing in the government hospitals and was president for the last decade of his life.
0: Yep.
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1: Hey there, it's going to be thundery showers and temperatures are hitting a high of 33.
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0: Lovely stuff, Faith Evans. Love like this. It's 6:52. How Singaporean are you? For dining vouchers at Owen's Restaurant.
1: Yes, indeed. So, he was one of our presidents. There is a bridge named after him. He was a doctor, and he became president when he retired from practicing in our government hospitals and also from, in a way, sort of, you know, academia.
0: Mm.
1: And he spent his last decade of his life as president.
0: True
1: Who
0: enough.
1: Am I talking about?
0: So what kind of answers did we get?
1: You know what? Everyone will be keeping their passports.
0: Oh, good. I'm glad.
1: Because, yes.
0: They all got it right.
1: They all got it right.
0: Okay, cool.
2: Hello.
0: Good morning. Could I speak to Joelle, please?
2: Yes, ma'am.
0: Hi, Joelle. Ooh, hi, it's the Flying Dutchman and Lavinia.
2: Hi, good morning.
1: Morning.
0: Good morning. What are you up to? Getting ready for work?
2: Yes.
0: Okay. We're going to make your morning a little better and see if we can give you a great prize, okay?
1: Okay. Here's the question. How Singaporean are you? He was one of our presidents. There's a bridge named after him. He was a doctor and became president after he retired from practicing in the government hospitals. Who am I talking about?
2: Dr. Benjamin Henry Sheares.
1: Absolutely correct.
0: Well done. Got yourself $150 worth of dining vouchers from Owen's Restaurant.
1: Woo!
2: Thank you.
0: And thank you for listening to 1FM.
1: So, Dr. Benjamin Henry Sheares, a Eurasian born in 1907 here in Singapore. And he graduated back then. It was known as the King Edward the VII College of Medicine. Now it is the National University of Singapore in 1929, and practiced as a gynecologist.
0: That's right.
1: Yes, he was an ONG, started at Singapore General Hospital, went on to KK Hospital, was a professor at the University of Malaya, as well as the first chancellor of the National University of Singapore. And then he retired into private practice before he was elected by Parliament to succeed Yusof Ishak, the first president of Singapore. He was president number two.
0: He was an amazing president at that.
1: And you have a personal story, a personal connection, very personal.
0: Yes, he is the man that brought me into this world.
1: No way.
0: Yeah, yeah.
1: He was the gynecologist that delivered you.
0: Yeah.
1: Wow.
0: Yeah, so that's my connection to an ex-president.
3: Wow. For a second, I was like, wait, that's not FD's dad.
1: Oh my goodness, Jelly.
4: What? So Singaporean.
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1: Alrighty, traffic is building up on the CTE at the PIE Changi exit. That's towards the AYE. Other areas to look out for: Central Expressway towards the AYE, a vehicle broken down after Mull Main Road. BKE towards the PIE, a vehicle broken down after the KJE. And the SLE towards the CTE, a vehicle broken down after Woodlands Avenue. To avoid lane 4, please stay within the speed limit. Have everyone buckled up. Be safe as you drive today.
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3: These are your news headlines. I'm Joshua Vong. Senior Minister Lee Hsien Loong and Brunei Sultan Hassan Al-Bolkiah have reaffirmed both countries' commitment to strengthening bilateral ties. This comes during SM Lee's visit to Brunei for the Sultan's 80th birthday celebrations this week. Both leaders commemorated the 50th anniversary of defence ties and the 60th anniversary of the Currency Interchangeability Agreement in 2027. SM Lee also met with Brunei Crown Prince Haji Al-Mutadi Billah. They discussed ways to further strengthen bilateral cooperation in energy and food security, supply chain resilience and people-to-people exchanges. Police are advising people who use messaging platform Telegram to beware of fraudulent links containing information on the GST voucher scheme and on MediSave. Victims typically receive messages containing infographics urging them to check their eligibility for payouts using a fake link. They would then be asked to disclose personal information as well as Telegram verification codes. These allow scammers access to their accounts, which are then used to send phishing links to the victim's contacts. Police warn the public to be wary of such scams and to visit govbenefits.gov.sg for more details. Singapore stocks ended lower yesterday, with the Straits Times Index losing 0.4% to finish at 5,539 points. Hong Kong Land led STI gainers, rising 1.9% to $7.54 US, while the biggest decliner was UOB, which dropped 3.2% to end at $43.50. Other local banks were mixed. OCBC added 1.5% to $28.78, while DBS finished 0.7% lower at $72.48. In the region, the Hang Seng gained 1.3%, the Nikkei fell 2.8%, while the Kospi plunged 6.4%. In Indonesia, a passenger boat has sunk off Selaya Island, leaving at least one person dead and 24 others missing. Officials say the vessel reported an engine failure, and the skipper alerted local authorities after the crew were unable to fix the problem. The boat was already partially submerged when help arrived. 49 people have been rescued, while search efforts are continuing. The vessel's manifest listed 50 passengers, but authorities found 74 people were in fact on board. And finally, Iran has reportedly called on Yemen's Houthis to close the Red Sea oil route if the US attacks Iranian power infrastructure. Reuters says the Houthis have deployed missiles and drones near the Red Sea and are waiting for orders. Any disruption will further exacerbate global energy supplies after Iran's closure of the Strait of Hormuz. Saudi Arabia says it is taking the reported threat seriously after diverting most of its energy exports through the Red Sea.
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3: We start in football, and Singapore are through to the AFF Women's Cup semi-finals after a 3-1 win over Malaysia to top Group A. Yuvika Suresh opened the scoring in the 13th minute, before Danielle Tan doubled the lead just before half-time. Malaysia pulled one back in the 59th minute through Henrietta Justine, but Tan restored Singapore's two-goal cushion from the penalty spot in the 73rd minute to seal the win. The Lionesses finish on 4 points after following up on their 1-1 draw with Laos. The victory also ended Singapore's six-match winless run against 95th-ranked Malaysia and was their first win over their neighbours since an Asian Cup qualifier in 2007. Singapore will face Indonesia in the semi-finals on July 19th, while Laos take on Cambodia. The top three teams will qualify for the ASEAN Women's Championship. Moving to FIFA World Cup news, Spain's Lamine Yamal and Pedro Porro trained separately as Spain began preparations for the final against Argentina on July 19. The Spanish Football Federation says both are expected to be fit, with the separate session a precautionary measure. Coach Luis de la Fuente confirmed Porro had been carrying a knock during the semi-final against France, while Yamal is nursing bruises from the semi-final but not considered injured. And finally, in golf, American Jackson Super holds a one-shot lead after the opening round of the British Open, while Rory McIlroy faces a battle to make the cut. Super, ranked 115th in the world, fired a 5-under par 65 in his first British Open appearance. England's Daniel Brown and South Korea's Im Song-jae are one shot off the lead. McIlroy carded a 2-over par 72 after making 6 bogeys. The 6-time major champion now faces a fight to avoid missing the cut for only the second time in his last 15 majors. And that's your sports update. I'm Joshua Vaughn.
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1: Hey, it's the Flying Dutchman and Lavinia. Good morning. Welcome to a brand new day. It's a Friday.
7: Oh, yes, it is indeed. Ooh.
1: What?
7: Already people are like, oh, who's going to win? Who's going to win at the World Cup?
1: Well, we did that poll yesterday, right?
7: I won the results.
1: On our Instagram.
7: Yes.
1: We asked, who's going to win the World Cup, Spain or Argentina? 60% of you said Spain.
7: Interesting.
1: I think a lot of people don't want to see a back-to-back. And I think Spain go into this with a really good chance. I think if Messi fires, Argentina have a really good chance. It's a final I wouldn't put money on.
7: Okay.
1: So it's quite interesting. But our listeners say 60% say Spain is going to win it. So staying with the World Cup, today's poll is this. You know, this weekend we have the final and it's done.
7: Yep.
1: Rate this World Cup. Rate it.
7: Oh.
1: Good, great, unbelievable.
7: Good, great, or unbelievable. And we will give you the results by the end of today.
1: And we will give you the results by the end of today.
7: Okay.
1: And when we give you the results, I'll give you my take on this year's World Cup.
7: Wow.
1: Okay? So go to our Instagram. Get involved in the poll right now.

0: It's a wild world.
1: Yes, that's what they say, you know.
2: Wow. So, there is a 70-year-old by the name of Lawrence Ripple.
3: Oh, okay.
2: And he argued with his wife, and it made him make this particular decision and take this strange action.
3: Okay.
2: He walked into a bank in Kansas, and he handed the teller a note demanding cash, and then took $2,924. Then he sat down in the lobby and waited for the police to arrive. When the investigators asked why, he was very straightforward, and he said, "I'd rather go to prison than go home to my wife." Wait. He faced up to 20 years in a federal prison. His wife accompanied him to court the day he pleaded guilty, and the judge sentenced him to 6 months of house arrest with his wife. Ouch!
3: That is cruel and unusual punishment.
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3: I have the traffic. Yes, I do. The TPE towards the PIE, an accident after Elias Road with congestion to the KPE. Avoid lane 1. Crunji Way. This is near Sungai Buloh Wetland Park. Traffic lights are faulty. Look out for those two areas. Please stay within the speed limit. Have everyone buckled up. Be safe as you drive today.
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0: Awesome stuff. That's Take That and Pray. It's 7:19.
1: Alrighty. Are you ready for Heads Up Headlines?
0: Let's go.
1: Okay. It's scrolling. Okay. Here we go. We got it. Did you know that there is a very interesting area in real estate in Japan? It's called stigmatized properties.
0: What?
1: Yes. So these are properties that maybe, unfortunately, someone has passed away in them, or say, you know, there's been an unfortunate murder, for example.
0: Oh my God.
1: Yeah. So what is interesting and what has made the news in the Asahi Shimbun is a startup that offers searches on whether there's any paranormal activity in these stigmatized properties.
0: Wow.
1: Yeah. So if they're saying that this whole thing came about and they started this company because there are a lot of people who want to maybe purchase a property, but they don't feel very good about it, or they want to know the history about it. Mm. And these people will come in. It is a company called Kachimode. And it's a real estate startup.
0: Okay, it's not called Kachigoste.
1: No.
0: I'm going to come here and catch your ghost.
1: Maybe that's a better name, okay? So they operate in Tokyo's Shinjuku ward, and they help very skittish, not just buyers, but also renters. Yes. So they would go and check out all these properties that have been, usually I think the first indication is that they go below the market rate.
0: Right.
1: Okay?
0: Yeah.
1: And because of past tragic events, right? So this, they would go in, they would check out the property, they would do their research in order to fully disclose what happened in the place. And then they will see if there's any paranormal activity they were able to investigate and gather, you see. Quite interesting.
0: I think it's very interesting, and I think you've given a lot of people in Singapore an idea.
1: No.
0: They're going to start up these companies now and help to bring rental prices down.
1: Hey.
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4: These are your news headlines. I'm Joshua Vong. Senior Minister Lee Hsien Loong and Brunei Sultan Hassan Al-Bolkiah have reaffirmed both countries' commitment to strengthening bilateral ties. This comes during SM Lee's visit to Brunei for the Sultan's 80th birthday celebrations this week. Both leaders commemorated the 50th anniversary of defence ties and the 60th anniversary of the Currency Interchangeability Agreement in 2027. SM Lee also met with Brunei Crown Prince Haji Al-Mutadi Billah. They discussed ways to further strengthen bilateral cooperation in energy and food security, supply chain resilience and people-to-people exchanges. Police are advising people who use messaging platform Telegram to beware of fraudulent links containing information on the GST voucher currency interchangeability agreement in 2027.

0: disclose personal information, as well as Telegram verification codes. These allow scammers access to their accounts, which are then used to send phishing links to the victim's contacts. Police warn the public to be wary of such scams and to visit govbenefits.gov.sg for more details. Singapore stocks ended lower yesterday, with the Straits Times Index losing 0.4% to finish at 5,539 points. Hong Kong Land led STI gainers, rising 1.9% to $7.54 US, while the biggest decliner was UOB, which dropped 3.2% to end at $43.50. Other local banks were mixed. OCBC added 1.5% to $28.78, while DBS finished 0.7% lower at $72.48. In the region, the Hang Seng gained 1.3%, the Nikkei fell 2.8%, while the Kospi plunged 6.4%. In Indonesia, a passenger boat has sunk off Selaya Island, leaving at least one person dead and 24 others missing. Officials say the vessel reported an engine failure, and the skipper alerted local authorities after the crew were unable to fix the problem. The boat was already partially submerged when help arrived. 49 people have been rescued, while search efforts are continuing. The vessel's manifest listed 50 passengers, but authorities found 74 people were in fact on board. And finally, Iran has reportedly called on Yemen's Houthis to close the Red Sea oil route if the US attacks Iranian power infrastructure. Reuters says the Houthis have deployed missiles and drones near the Red Sea and are waiting for orders. Any disruption will further exacerbate global energy supplies after Iran's closure of the Strait of Hormuz. Saudi Arabia says it is taking the reported threat seriously after diverting most of its energy exports through the Red Sea.
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3: The TPE towards the PIE, an accident after Elias Road with congestion to the KPE, avoid lane 1. Kranji Way, this is near Sungai Buloh Wetland Park. Traffic lights are faulty. Look out for those two areas. Please stay within the speed limit. Have everyone buckled up. Be safe as you drive today.
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3: We're going back to 1971, and here is a number one hit single recorded by an American funk band, Sly and the Family Stone. It's their first big hit in 2 years, and it became their third and final number one pop single for the band. In 2021, Rolling Stone magazine actually included it in their 500 greatest songs of all time. What inspired the song? Two ladies are the actual inspiration for this song, okay? The song is inspired by Kathy Silver and her sister. Kathy Silver would eventually become Sly's wife. She eventually married Sly.
5: Oh.
3: And she and her sister are the inspiration for this, their third, the band's third and final number one hit. From 1971, Sly and the Family Stone and Family Affair.

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10: Hey there, it's going to be thundery showers and temperatures are hitting a high of 33.
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12: The TPE towards the PIE, an accident after Elias Road with congestion to the KPE, avoid lane 1. Crunji Way, this is near Sungai Buloh Wetland Park. Traffic lights are faulty. Look out for those two areas. Please stay within the speed limit. Have everyone buckled up. Be safe as you drive today.
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0: do they have in common?
1: That is the question. What do they have in common?
2: Oh, my goodness. Every Friday, my heart sings a little. Because it's... sinks. Like, not
1: sinks. Oh, I thought you said sing.
2: Sinks. Well, that's why I was like, wow, what kind of a sinking sound is that?
1: Well,
2: it seems like it's going upwards.
1: Like an opera singer droning.
2: Should it be more like that? Why are we even trying to figure that out?
1: I don't know. Let's go.
2: Okay, So it's your very last chance to get your hands on this wonderful prize for What Do They Have in Common?
1: Okay.
2: A pair of tickets to the Singapore Ballet Masterpieces worth $156. 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
1: So three things. It's a Friday. It's a giveaway. This is what I call a giveaway. Because, you know, if you don't get it right, then you really should just go to ICA and give up your passport. Cardboard boxes.
2: What? So personal.
1: Yeah. Cardboard boxes. Plastic bottles, milk cartons.
2: Killer.
1: Giveaway, right? Even you can't attempt the answer because you'll get it right.
2: Ken, that a challenge?
3: Now she's scared because
2: kids crafting.
1: Keeps what?
2: Kids crafting. That's so true.
3: Smart.
1: Oh, well done.
2: Thank you.
1: Full.
2: I've lived through it.
1: This is true.
2: I am, pak karangoni at home, you know. Every time, you know, I get like a cup of pasta, I'm like, I should keep that. Could be this particular arts and craft project.
1: Yeah.
2: Yeah, it's really bad. There's some, after a while, my husband's like, I think enough. Huh?
1: Yeah.
2: And like, but you know, this bottle could be enough. Yeah.
1: Honey, okay, the garage is full. I can't get the car in.
2: I don't have a garage, but if I did,
1: it would be full. So three things: cardboard boxes, plastic bottles, and milk cartons. You're going to send your answers through on WhatsApp. Okay, 8855-0913.
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0: That's Top Loader and Dancing in the Moonlight. The problem with that is it depends on who you're dancing with. You see, sometimes when you dance in the moonlight with the wrong person, he can end up very hairy with big teeth.
1: I see.
0: You see, you got to be very careful.
1: You know, this is a great PSA. Yes.
0: Always warn your children.
1: Take note. Yes. I'm not sure if my children are even dancing with someone.
0: That's true. Your kids are a bit young.
1: Yeah, okay, carry
0: on. Alrighty, so what do they have in common? Three things: cardboard boxes, plastic bottles, and milk cartons. We did get some interesting answers.
1: Yes, indeed so. Okay, so I think everyone just went to town with your challenge. Mm. Because, you know, like you were telling me, like, how are you going to get this wrong? Right? And I was like, fine, I would take up your challenge. Crafting, right?
0: You know, now that we're about to give out the prize, I can say that this is actually connected to something we spoke about a few weeks ago.
1: True. Yeah. And it was a very good discussion.
0: And it was a great discussion.
1: Okay, yeah. So some of the guesses coming in, things that can be filled. Actually correct, just not the answer we're looking for.
0: Yeah.
1: You know, containers that hold things, food, liquids, also correct.
0: Yeah.
1: Not the answer we're looking for. This one, good. All are six-sided polygons. I'm like,
0: really?
1: Also kind of correct.
0: You've got there's a milk carton that's six-sided?
1: One, two, three, four, five, six.
0: Yeah,
1: there
0: of course.
1: You see?
0: Fool.
1: Intelligent. I didn't even. These people.
0: That's why you're a teacher, aren't you?
1: Yeah. I bet he's either like, I've always wanted to use the word polygons in like a statement, right?
0: Yeah.
1: And he finally got to. All right. Today's
0: teacher
1: honorary.
0: Or a kid at Bonteng School.
1: Hey, don't say
0: that. Oh, sorry.
1: Okay. Honorary creative mention.
0: Yes.
1: Matthew. Possessions of the homeless.
0: Brilliant.
1: Garangoli.
0: Brilliant.
1: Blue bin.
0: Blue bin.
1: That really cues it in.
0: Oh,
1: but
0: you're so close, Matthew. You're so close.
1: No, but he did it intentionally. Brilliant. Very good.
0: Very
1: braining
0: good. Very, yeah. Very, very, very, very, very, very good. Let's see if we can find someone who can win, though. Good morning. Could I speak to Gerund, please?
2: Yes, that's me.
0: Gerund.
1: Hey.
0: Morning. It's the Flying Dutchman and Lavinia. Quickly, is that actually the way to pronounce your name? Because I'm very big with learning new names.
2: Okay, that's Gerund.
0: Gerund. Okay, great.
1: Okay,
0: thank
1: Gerund.
0: You. Gerund.
1: Gerund.
0: Very nice.
1: Very nice. Very nice.
0: Okay, so cool, Gerund, cool. We've got an awesome prize for you. You just have to tell us what cardboard boxes, plastic bottles, and milk cartons have in common.
1: Mm-hmm.
2: They are recyclable items.
0: Yes, they are. Well done.
2: Thank you.
1: Very good.
0: Good
1: very
0: one.
1: Good. You
0: good
1: know
0: one.
1: What? You definitely sound like someone who recycles, hence you knew the answer and you guessed correctly. Well done.
2: Thank you.
0: So, Gerund, another question. Your name, how did it originate? Do you know?
2: It's a French name, actually.
0: Oh, all right.
1: Very nice.
0: So technically, I should call you Gerund.
2: Yeah, you're right.
0: Ah, there you go. There you go. So, Gerund, congratulations. You please have a very good day. Yeah?
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1: Here we go. Let's see what's happening road-wise. Usual delays across the expressways, obviously. The PIE towards Changi, vehicle broken down after Bukit Batok East Avenue 3. Look out for that. SLE towards the CTE, an accident after Woodlands Avenue 2. KJE towards the BKE, a vehicle broken down after Sungai Tengah Road. AYE towards Tuas, a vehicle broken down after Lower Delta Road. AYE towards the MCE, a vehicle broken down after Portsdown Avenue. TPE towards the PIE, an accident after Elias Road. Congestion is to Punggol Road. Avoid lane 1. Please stay within the speed limit. Have everyone buckled up. 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